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A beautiful one from Bonnie Raitt. The album is called Digging Deep, and I think she's done that with that song. It's called Undone. I'm going to play you something from Mary Chapin Carpenter now from the album, which is called State of the Heart. And Tony's still with me, and this one's called Quitting Time. He's not on the microphone, and I'm just letting him know that I'm going to play this song. It's called Quitting Time. It's by no means his quitting time. He has a busy day as always, but just for the sake of having time off, Tony, I'm going to play this one for you, Quitting Time. It's not really about quitting work, it's about something else, but just for fun, I'm going to play it.

last one from the Dells, Delamitri and Kiss This Thing Goodbye from the Waking Hours album. Just under 9 degrees, heading to 15, sunny day, beautiful weather, east-northeasterly 17 through 25 k's. Shortly we'll be talking with Marianne Jacks from Arts Out West, but before I'll play you one or two more songs. And in advance of those songs, Music New South Wales and the Red Cap Agency present the Westbound and Down Under Tour featuring Jesse May, Joe Terra and the Peel River Ramblers, which brings original bluegrass, country and folk to regional New South Wales. If you'd like to see these guys, you can catch them on the 24th of September at Keystone in Bathurst, or on Saturday, September 26th at Rosnay Wines in Canoundra. If you'd like to attend, tickets are available at redcapagency.com.au. 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And this is brought to you by the Community Broadcasting Association of Australia and Music New South Wales, which is funded by Sound New South Wales, who are our sponsors. And thank you to Sound New South Wales. And if you want to see those guys, that is Jesse May, Joe Terra and the Peel River Ramblers, I like that. We're bringing bluegrass, country and folk to us in regional New South Wales, then get along to one of those venues and hopefully there'll be an orange one at some stage and maybe one of the other regional areas. If so, we'll let you know at the time, but at the moment these are the two that are scheduled.

0: That's a great one from Van the Man and George Benson. It's from Van's Duets album, and the song is called Higher Than the World. It's a beautiful song. Well, as I mentioned just 15 minutes ago or so, we'd be catching up with Marianne Jakes from Arts Out West, and Marianne joins me on the line. Good morning, Marianne.
1: Good morning, Jeff. How are you?
0: I'm good, thank you. Thanks for joining us on our live and local show. It's a lovely sunny morning.
1: It is lovely out there.
0: We were both talking off air about how we'd like to be in the sun. We
1: can We're not in the sun. We can see the sun, yes. Not in the sun. Yeah. So hooray for all those people working outside today.
0: Yeah, indeed. 9 degrees at the moment in Orange. Feels like 3, so it must be a little chilly. And heading to 15, the breeze is easterly 20 through 25 k's, but essentially it's a great day. So
1: there we are.
0: Now, I was going through the calendar of activities, and goodness, there's as much on as ever this weekend and into the weeks ahead, but the first one...
1: There is. I was looking through, even just moments ago, looking at September, thinking, oh, it's getting really busy. It's getting very much like you need to get your calendar, book in all the things, don't miss out on the tickets, make sure you're everywhere. But that's a good thing. It's a very good thing. Galleries, lots on in the galleries at the moment. Should we start with the Corner Store Gallery in Orange?
0: Oh, please do, yes.
1: They've got a couple of things on. They have a salon exhibition, which they do about 4 times a year, which is basically a whole lot of people bringing work in, lots of like things like ceramics, and as well as paintings and other artwork, sculpture, paintings, all kinds of other bits and pieces, delightful things. That's on through until Sunday only. So if you are in Orange, pop in there on Summer Street. And then from next Monday, they've got an artist in residence. They're trying something a bit different. They've invited Fiona Chandler to come and basically sit in the studio, in the gallery like it's a studio. So set up all the paints, all the easel, everything, and have some of her work there, and you can watch those works come to life. So you can wander on in. She's going to be there for 2 weeks and have a little squiz at how an artist works.
0: Wow.
1: A little terrifying for her, I'm sure, but good for the spectators.
0: Absolutely. So do you need a ticket or just turn up?
1: Oh, you just wander in. Just wander in. Or, you know, literally you just stick your head in the door and say hi, and she'll probably... stop and chat. I imagine there's a lot of distractions in that sort of setup, but yeah, you can go and see what she does and what she makes. So that's from Monday.
0: Hopefully people are kind with regard to their comments, because you never know what people are going to say when they're looking at artwork.
1: Well, that's true, but they will know it's the artist, so I guess be on your guard to be very extra kind. But yeah, go and have a look. Go and have a chat. I'm sure it's a great way to find out how someone works, what they make, how they paint.
0: I mean, some people get fully immersed in their work and they literally throw themselves onto the paints and then rub themselves onto the canvases, you know, large-scale ones, and other people flick it with instruments from afar, others use a brush, all sorts of other combinations of same.
1: Look, I feel like Fiona Chandler's going to be a little on the more, let's say, not making a giant mess in the gallery side of things.
0: Okay, yeah. No. I'm just trying to think which artist was most known for fully immersing... The person.
1: Jackson Pollock with the big splashes,
0: yes,
1: blue,
0: yes,
1: poles and the like, is kind of the quintessential messy studio.
0: I remember when the government decided to purchase that piece and there was a real fuss about it. Why would you buy that sort of thing?
1: And now it's worth absolutely like 20 times what they paid, and it's a big... I think I literally saw it's going off to Perth at the moment. It's leaving the National Gallery and that you have to buy tickets to go and see it.
0: So wow.
1: That was an investment.
0: Indeed. I remember when I saw it at the National Gallery, it was sort of tucked away the particular day I was there, and I was wondering why it was so, given its enormous value and the interest in it. But anyway, it's good that it's on the road and people get to see it. Yeah, for sure. Now, Brocky, he's got an exhibition.
1: Well, yeah, look, it's that anniversary. I mean, it's been 20 years since Peter Brock died and Steve Irwin. I think it was the same week. It was a big change and loss for so many people, and the National Motor Racing Museum in Bathurst is the ideal place for this exhibition, of course, and of course coming up to the Bathurst 1000 in a few weeks' time, so perfect time to open this exhibition. It celebrates his career, his influence on Australian motorsport, particularly Mount Panorama, and some of those notable achievements. There are some cars that have a connection that they've got in the collection. But a brand new exhibition, it's running through until the end of the year, but it does open, it opened on Tuesday, so you can pop in there any time now to the National Motor Racing Museum in Bathurst at the foot of Mount Panorama, just near Pitt Street there, and take a look.
0: Yeah, that's a good one. I mean, he is, for many people, still a hero, and he's definitely a legend of the sport. And, you know, people still talk about him.
1: Absolutely. I think it's one of those, even if you don't know anything about motorsport, you've heard of Peter Brock.
0: I think you would have, and if you hadn't, and you talked to people who are into motor racing, they'll tell you.
1: Yes, well, they will.
0: Yeah. Now, I was trying to work out this one, the next one, the Father's Day Out. So the Father's Day Out in this particular instance is a week after Father's Day.
1: It is, yeah. I wonder what if they did that on purpose because they thought Dad's might have been busy last Sunday.
0: Yeah.
1: This is kind of a bonus Father's Day at the National Motor Racing Museum. So while you're there taking a look at the Peter Brock exhibition. I also wonder if they had to wait till the exhibition opened. But this is on Sunday, and this is free entry for all dads. I know you can also book a bit of a drive around the mount in a replica, one of the replica racing cars that the museum has.
0: Mm.
1: So between 9 and 4.30, dads get in for free on Sunday. Of course, you can see that exhibition and all the cars. And there's like a whole lot of other memorabilia up there. I haven't been for a while, but it's a good collection, very big collection.
0: There's a huge history and a lot of support for the event, and I think despite the fact the roads could be a bit difficult this year, I'm sure it'll still be fabulously successful, and I'm looking forward to watching the race on television. I've never actually been to, I've been around the circuit, but not during the race, and it means a lot to people who are into motor cars, but the race itself usually is incredible viewing, so I'm looking forward to it. And I talk to Paul Toole sometimes, and he's absolutely, you know, in love with the whole thing.
1: He's
0: right into it, and he gets very enthusiastic about it, and I'm in agreement with him. I think it is incredible. Anyway, getting off topic slightly, the Evans...
1: You can go and immerse yourself in that, and the museum is open every day. I think it's closed Christmas Day and Boxing Day, but otherwise, any day of the year you happen to be up there, go and immerse yourself in that whole motorsport story.
0: Okay, now, Marianne, this is also at Mount Panorama, but the...
1: Yeah, look, it's supposed to be at the moment. And,
0: yeah.
1: But this is very much art, and this is the Evans Arts Council annual art show. Now, this has been moving around over recent years. Every year they seem to need a larger venue, and I suspect that's because there's more and more work every year.
0: Mm.
1: And they've asked people in this particular exhibition to work to a theme this year, and the theme is The Bathurst I Love. You can interpret that however you like. And this will be running across this weekend. So Friday night it opens, and then Saturday and Sunday between 10 and 3. This is going to be in the Volunteers Pavilion at the bottom near Pitt Strait at Mount Panorama. So you could definitely do the museum, then wander across to the Evans Arts Council art show and make a very good day of it.
0: Yeah, fantastic. Now, the book banter is tonight, not Friday night.
1: Yes, this is this used to be a Friday night event at Orange City Library, but if you like chatting about books, this is the non-themed one. So one where you don't have to have read a particular book.
0: Mm-hmm.
1: You just turn up and you share what you've been reading or hear what other people have been reading. If you've got something you just desperately want everyone else to read or you just want some tips, it is an afternoon tea event, well, 5.30 to 6.30, and you can have a chat, and it's on the second Thursday of every month at Orange City Library. It's free for all people who love reading. Pop in for that hour and talk books.
0: Okay. Now, with regard to having a speak in relation to the book you're reading or the book you've just read, do they cap how long you can talk for? Because some people would take the whole hour.
1: So I'm going to say, don't talk for an hour. I mean, I could probably talk for an hour about books, so I know other people can too.
0: Mm.
1: But it is a very social event and well run, very organised, and you get to hear some good tips.
0: Do they have someone with a hook in case they don't like what the person's saying?
1: No. It could be very theatrical.
0: Yes, okay. We'll leave it there. Now, the poetry night as well is on tomorrow night.
1: It's on tomorrow. So, yeah, on that theme of literature, this is happening in Millthorpe, and it is poetry nights that happen fairly frequently. Friday night from 7.30, all welcome. People will be reading poetry, performing poetry. It's at Club Millthorpe in Elliot Street.
0: Okay, fantastic. Now, Mudgee, you've got something as well the same day. In fact, tomorrow afternoon, evening.
1: The weekend, Friday and Saturday. I'm a big fan of this. I know it's a little further away, but if you love theatre and you love short plays,
0: mm-hmm.
1: Mudgee Shorts is an absolute must. It's on every 2 years, and they invite people to write 10-minute plays, and then locals act and direct them. It's a lot of fun. There's about 12 different shows, so complete variety of stories, often lots and lots of comedy and humour, and it's fun. So Friday night, 7 o'clock, Saturday, 2 o'clock and 7 o'clock in the theatre above the library in Mudgee. If you love theatre, it's a really great way to connect, and they do a really good show, so definitely one to travel to.
0: If you were to write a 10-minute play, how would you be able to submit it to the organisers to be considered?
1: Well, they do open call every 2 years. So they put a call out a few months ago, and we've always put that on our opportunities listings, our Arts at West opportunities listings. So people can enter from further afield than Mudgee, and they do. Mm-hmm. And then you submit those plays, and they pick ones that people sort of pick which ones they think might work, and then people put their hands up to perform in them. So it is open to people. Keep an eye out. Follow them on Facebook. They're a good good one to follow. And they also often do a workshop beforehand, giving people tips on how to write a play.
0: Oh, that's great. That's fantastic. I like that. Now, we're getting further away indeed. Oberon has got something happening.
1: They do. This is it's for those who love bush dancing and country music. Saturday night, the gorgeous Malachi Gilmore Hall in Oberon are having a country music. It's a country dance hall project. There's dancing, there'll be a dance caller, there'll be people doing country music dancing. Get up, you definitely have to get up and get involved in this one. And, you know, there will be the heel and toe polka and things that you know, and the dance caller will help you out with some of the more trickier dances. So all ages, there's going to be kids, adults, having a lot of fun. It's from 5 o'clock on Saturday night in Oberon.
0: Are you going to that one?
1: Oh, it sounds fun, actually. I think my kids would love it. I feel my kids don't learn bush dancing at primary school, and I feel like they need to be indoctrinated into the things that I had to do when I was that age.
0: Mm. I think you could do some practice and let me know how it goes.
1: Look, my heel and toe polka is excellent. Some of the others, it's been a while.
0: Okay, fair enough. Now, next week, Law in the New Democracy. What's that about?
1: This is a chat at Orange City Library, and this is taking us back to the 1850s. Some different changes around the administration of criminal law. And there was the description is there were skirmishes between magistrates and constables and people in the city, and I find that fascinating that magistrates would have been involved in a skirmish, but it was the 1850s, mm-hmm. and New South Wales was a little lawless. So going to hear all about that. That's a talk next Tuesday night, 5:30 at the Library in Orange.
0: Goodness, that's an unusual topic, but it would be very interesting, and particularly for those who are in the field or interested in the history of
1: Love a good gritty story from the, you know, the mid-19th century.
0: Maybe the magistrates didn't have to meet the criteria they do nowadays in terms of being selected for those roles in that time. I don't know.
1: Perhaps behaviour was different standards. We will find out. It'd be an interesting chat.
0: Mm, so rather than the gavel, they might use something else to smash the heck out of each other.
1: I'm fascinated. Were there little brawls in the streets afterwards? I don't know. I'd love to know.
0: I think they pulled each other's wigs. That's probably what they did. Yeah, come here, I'm going to get you.
1: Verbal scouches. But yes. I guess all will be revealed.
0: Samantha 26, September 17 through 20. What's that?
1: So this is on the calendar for next week, and Samantha is the biennial contemporary art festival that happens in Candoff, and very much contemporary across all kinds of activities, so visual art, performance, very interesting installation pieces, soundscapes, workshops, lots of quirky and very unexpected encounters around the streets or in venues, and some exhibitions as well. It brings people from Sydney, from further afield. There's artists who have been developing work over the last 12 months in the community, and then they'll present that. But it's very much at that edge of contemporary work. So things that you haven't maybe seen before, that you don't expect, that are pushing a little bit of genre boundaries in terms of mixing lots of art forms together. It happens from Thursday through to Sunday in Candoff. There's daytime events, there's nighttime events, and there's lots of things you can just turn up and wander around and explore. It's quirky, it's interesting, and it's very contemporary.
0: And the name is perfect for Candoff.
1: Samantha. Yes, of course, Candoff being a cement town. It was developed for creating cement.
0: And if the people don't like it, they can always put the art in the cement and have it there for another day, I suppose. Maybe not.
1: And look, there's all kinds. You don't have to have an opinion about the work. You can just turn up and explore.
0: Yeah, just enjoy the vibe. Now, the Orange Ex Services Club have Confetti and Chaos. And when is that? Next Thursday week?
1: Next Thursday. And it reminds me a little of the description of that play Dimboola, which is where people turn up at a country wedding and they get involved in the storyline. This is a wedding. And it's a theatre. It's a theatre dinner theatre event, but it's a wedding, and it's brought to us by the people who did the Fawlty Towers dining experience.
0: Oh yeah, I remember that.
1: It's immersive. Yeah. It's obviously comedy, very theatrical, but you are eating a meal with some not so civilized wedding guests and a not very civilized wedding reception. So. Next Thursday should be a hoot. Orange Ex Services Club for that one.
0: Indeed. I attended one of the Fawlty Towers ones, and some of the people were really involved in the production, more than the actors were. But it was quite something to see what happened, actually. So,
1: well, yes, there's always that element of risk. What is going to happen? And that's what makes it fun, I guess.
0: Yeah, it does. Now, the last one is in Canoundra, and it's the, it's not Baroque, it's Baroque, isn't it? Music Festival?
1: Baroque Music Festival. Mm-hmm. Big one on the calendar. That is coming up next weekend as well, the 18th through the 20th of September, bringing people from all over the place in beautiful little venues throughout Canoundra. They've got a curated program taking us from the 17th century in Europe through to some 21st century Australia, but with a Baroque style, but a few extra kind of things. So they've got the genre-defying Van Diemen's fiddles, which is not what I think of when I think of Baroque music. So they've got some people taking their own take on the Baroque sound, but it is one that draws crowds in every year. People come and travel for a long, long way to go to the Canoundra Baroque Music Festival.
0: Yeah, actually, I was talking to, is it Richard?
1: Yes.
0: Last year about this and the year before. I must give him a call and get his take on it all. But it's very popular, that, and it usually sells out well in advance.
1: Yeah, so you can get festival tickets or you can get individual tickets. So it is definitely one that you would need to be booking ahead for now, for sort of Friday week at start.
0: Mm. And they pick pretty interesting venues for their gigs, don't they?
1: Beautiful churches and beautiful venues, yeah. And, I mean, that's why you've got to hear. You've got to hear things with the right acoustics and in really nice settings. And, you know, Canoundra is known for its food and wine as well, so an all-round good experience.
0: Yes, indeed. Well, Marianne, thank you very much for bringing all these to our attention. It's a tremendous opportunity for people to get involved in a whole array of activities, and I hope they're all a great success.
1: Indeed. And look, if people are looking for those ticketing details to grab those tickets or anything else that's happening, there's a lot of workshops and other bits and pieces on the calendar. It's all at centralnsw.com.
0: Wonderful. Well, I'm looking forward to catching up with you ASAP, and I'll have to say bye for now.
1: Talk later.
0: Thank you.

The incredible soaring style of Frankie Valli and the Four Seasons, and their version of the Cole Porter tune, I've Got You Under My Skin. Well, it's just over 9 degrees, heading to 15 according to the Bureau, sunny day. Breeze is about the same, 19 through 25, east, northeast. Well, I'm nearly finished up for this Thursday, back on Monday at 9 a.m. And Rob will be in tomorrow morning with his morning muster show, and Jerry's in at midday today between 12 and 2 with his light and easy program. Here's one from the amazing Warren Zevon.

0: Desperados, Under the Eaves, from Warren Zevon, one of his great songs, and he wrote quite a few really good ones in his career. Well, less than a minute to go till the 11 o'clock news and sponsor break. Hope you've enjoyed the show today. Thanks for listening to the program. Hope you enjoyed the interviews. Plenty more next week. Just looking ahead over the next few days weather-wise, tomorrow will be sunny again, beautiful, 16. Saturday a little warmer, 17. Sunday, 19, even better. Monday as much as 21, that's fantastic. No moisture forecast for the next 5 days or so, but plenty of wind. Between 25 through 40 k's and building through to Monday at this stage, according to the Bureau. Otherwise, it's nice and enjoy the sunshine if you can. If you're outside, wear a hat. Watch out for those pollens. We'll say bye for now and back Monday at 9. All the best. Cheers.
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3: Good morning, I'm Laura Devoy. Researchers say Australians should not be concerned after so-called forever chemicals were found in the first ever Australian study of PFAS in rainwater. RMIT University and Environment Protection Authority Victoria detected 8 PFAS compounds in rainwater samples collected from Melbourne. Professor Oliver Jones from RMIT explains the findings.
4: These results showed that rain linked to air travelling over land generally contained higher PFAS concentrations than rain that came from air masses travelling over the oceans. So given how widespread these chemicals are in the environment, it's not so surprising that we find them in rainwater.
3: Professor Jones says the levels of PFAS detected were within Australian drinking water guidelines. The federal government will today introduce legislation to Parliament which aims to make it easier to prosecute those involved in the illicit tobacco trade. The proposed laws would see anyone involved in the trade of illicit tobacco and vapes targeted. Authorities seeking to prove tobacco had entered Australia unlawfully would be able to rely on factors including suspiciously cheap prices, non-compliant branded packaging or concealed products. And separate offences would be created to cover the importation of illicit tobacco and its possession or movement within Australia. Liberal MP Andrew Hastie has labelled One Nation's Pauline Hanson and Barnaby Joyce lying cowards and accused them of trashing his service record. Mr Hastie was the subject of an animated cartoon posted online by Senator Hanson in July, in which he was referred to as a traitor for giving evidence in former soldier Ben Robert Smith's defamation trial. This morning he said he would not take any more slander from One Nation.
5: You call someone a traitor, particularly who served in their uniform, in this nation's uniform for 12 years and 8 months. You call me a traitor 8 times, guess what? You've got a fight on your hands. And moreover, I'm standing up for the veterans who don't have a voice. The 20-plus veterans who gave evidence in the federal court, and they did so with integrity. And the question I have for Senator Hanson, are you calling them traitors as well?
3: Senator Hanson says she won't apologise or delete any of her cartoons, which she described as hilarious. Israel's Prime Minister has denied reports he was warned about a planned attack before October 7, 2023. A book written by Israeli reporters claims the President of the United Arab Emirates spoke to Benjamin Netanyahu a week and a half before the terror attack and told him Hamas was planning a major operation. Overnight, Mr. Netanyahu's office denied receiving the warning. Israel's opposition leaders have questioned why Mr. Netanyahu did not inform security forces or act to protect Israeli citizens. Australia's heavy metal community is rallying around the only dedicated live music hub in Central Australia. The fundraising effort to save Alice Springs' Black Reef ends on Saturday and is closing in on its $1 million target. For more than a decade, the hub has been supporting independent artists from across the outback to record, perform and create while championing heavy metal artists. As Pirate, the founder of Black Reef, explains, over 30 heavy metal bands will be performing on stages across 6 cities around Australia on Saturday as a show of unity.
6: Let's make Black and Forever on Saturday the biggest celebration in the nation. Let's save the Black Reef.
3: Turning to sport, the Matildas will take on Haiti in France next month. It'll be just the second ever meeting between the two teams and comes 14 years after their first. The match will take place days after Australia plays Germany. The Matildas are also scheduled to take on Colombia in the coming months.
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It's not time to make a change. Just relax, take it easy. You're still young, that's your fault. There's so much you have to know.

I was born and raised down in Alabama on a farm way back up in the woods. I was so ragged that folks used to call me Patches. Papa used to tease me about it, cause deep down inside he was hurt cause he'd done all he could. My papa was a great old man. I can see him with a shovel in his hand. See, education he never had.

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2: Good morning, I'm Laura Devoy. Researchers say Australians should not be concerned after so-called forever chemicals were found in the first ever Australian study of PFAS in rainwater. RMIT University and Environment Protection Authority Victoria detected 8 PFAS compounds in rainwater samples collected from Melbourne. Professor Oliver Jones from RMIT explains the findings.
3: These results showed that rain linked to air travelling over land generally contained higher PFAS concentrations than rain that came from air masses travelling over the oceans. So given how widespread these chemicals are in the environment, it's not so surprising that we find them in rainwater.
2: Professor Jones says the levels of PFAS detected were within Australian drinking water guidelines. The federal government will today introduce legislation to Parliament which aims to make it easier to prosecute those involved in the illicit tobacco trade. The proposed laws would see anyone involved in the trade of illicit tobacco and vapes targeted. Authorities seeking to prove tobacco had entered Australia unlawfully would be able to rely on factors including suspiciously cheap prices, non-compliant branded packaging or concealed products. And separate offences would be created to cover the importation of illicit tobacco and its possession or movement within Australia. Liberal MP Andrew Hastie has labelled One Nation's Pauline Hanson and Barnaby Joyce lying cowards and accused them of trashing his service record. Mr Hastie was the subject of an animated cartoon posted online by Senator Hanson in July, in which he was referred to as a traitor for giving evidence in former soldier Ben Robert Smith's defamation trial. This morning he said he would not take any more slander from One Nation.
4: You call someone a traitor, particularly who served in their uniform, in this nation's uniform for 12 years and 8 months. You call me a traitor 8 times, guess what? You've got a fight on your hands. And moreover, I'm standing up for the veterans who don't have a voice. The 20 plus veterans who gave evidence in the federal court, and they did so with integrity. And the question I have for Senator Hanson, are you calling them traitors as well?
2: Senator Hanson says she won't apologise or delete any of her cartoons, which she described as hilarious. Israel's Prime Minister has denied reports he was warned about a planned attack before October 7, 2023. A book written by Israeli reporters claims the President of the United Arab Emirates spoke to Benjamin Netanyahu a week and a half before the terror attack and told him Hamas was planning a major operation. Overnight, Mr. Netanyahu's office denied receiving the warning. Israel's opposition leaders have questioned why Mr. Netanyahu did not inform security forces or act to protect Israeli citizens. Australia's heavy metal community is rallying around the only dedicated live music hub in Central Australia. The fundraising effort to save Alice Springs Black Reef ends on Saturday and is closing in on its $1 million target. For more than a decade, the hub has been supporting independent artists from across the outback to record, perform and create while championing heavy metal artists. As Pirate, the founder of Black Reef, explains, over 30 heavy metal bands will be performing on stages across 6 cities around Australia on Saturday as a show of unity.
5: Let's make Black and Forever on Saturday the biggest celebration in the nation. Let's save the Black Reef.
2: Turning to sport, the Matildas will take on Haiti in France next month. It'll be just the second ever meeting between the two teams and comes 14 years after their first. The match will take place days after Australia plays Germany. The Matildas are also scheduled to take on Colombia in the coming months.
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Good afternoon and welcome to Light and Easy Classical with Gerry. Caught me unawares there slightly. I thought there was a little bit more in that beautiful piece. And that was Symphony No. 35 in C, Mozart. Now we'll go for Beethoven's Symphony No. 9 in D minor, the Adagio.

Strangers in the Night from André Rieu and the Johann Strauss Orchestra. The orchestra was founded by André in 1987 and grew from a small 12-piece ensemble into a massive touring phenomenon, scaling anywhere from 80 to 150 members. The original historic Strauss family orchestra was shockingly shut down in 1901 by Edvard Strauss, who wound up the Strauss Orchestra on the 13th of February 1901 after concerts in 840 cities around the globe, and he pawned the instruments, so he must have been really broke after being on that tour. André Rieu's modern incarnation changes its size depending on the venue, variously included anywhere from 80 to 150 members depending on venue and occasion. The group features remarkable loyalty among musicians, with senior players like Jan Sassen performing with the orchestra since 1897. We're used to the old dates here, some of this stuff. The original Strauss pieces had unusual venues. The Blue Danube famously premiered when a public swimming pool was drained, covered up and turned into a winter concert hall. Right, well, let's move on now. We've got about five or six... Well, we've got one, two, three, four, five. Yes, five songs coming up. We've got The Can-Can by Offenbach with the National Philharmonic Orchestra. We've got Entry of the Gladiators with the National Philharmonic Orchestra. We've got Slavonic Dance No. 7, Dvorak, with the National Phil. We've got Ritual Fire Dance, a new symphony of Orchestra of London. And then we've got Hoedown, Eric Copland's famous piece with the Royal Philharmonic Orchestra. So we've got five little pieces here now that you, I hope, will enjoy. And let's hope it all takes off.

Right, those fine pieces there to enjoy, allow you to enjoy. That was Hoedown with Eric Copeland and the Royal Philharmonic Orchestra. Now we're moving on and we're going for one little piece called Preludium by a composer called Edvard, excuse me, Edvard Järnfelt, who was born in Vaipuri, which at the time was a town in Finnish Karelia, but subsequently was absorbed into the Soviet Union, Soviet Russia. And after conducting in Germany and in his native town, this guy, Järnfelt, emigrated to Sweden and gained a reputation for conducting the music of Beethoven and his brother-in-law, Sibelius. He also wrote operas, incidental music and film music, but it's best known for his orchestral Preludium. You'll enjoy this one.

I bet you like that. That was beautiful, wasn't it? Now we're going to have a lineup here. No, we've got Dvorak first and then a lineup of a number of songs. We'll go with Symphony No. 8 in G, Opus 88. Dvorak's Royal Philharmonic Orchestra here being conducted by Yehudi Menuhin. Now there are lively moments and there are quiet moments in this track, so be patient. Mainly lively and then some quiet stuff. You will enjoy it.

Well, I bet you like that, and you saw what I meant when it gets quiet sometimes, but then it becomes really lively. Now we're going to move into a tango here from an Italian composer called Isaac Albanese, who may well have been related to Albanese, with the London Symphony Orchestra, a tango for the next 5 minutes or so. This should bring us closer to the news, and then we'll go with a few more after that.

0: Right, well, coming up to news time now. Weather-wise, we're looking at 15 degrees today, max. It's now 12 degrees, it feels like 8. 16 tomorrow, 17 on Saturday, 19 on Sunday, 21 on Monday, 19 on Tuesday, 15 on Wednesday. The nights are all going to be cold, 4s and 3s and 2s, and, well, at 10 next Tuesday morning. So there you go, that is the weather around the Orange region, and no sign of rain over the next few weeks. There was rain, but not now. It's gone.
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2: Hello, I'm Laura Devoy. The Federal Opposition says protecting children online is critical, but the government's proposed digital duty of care isn't the right option. The Coalition is urging the government against rushing proposals to mandate non-profiled social media feeds under its My Feed, My Way initiative. Shadow Communications Minister Sarah Henderson says in raising concerns, the opposition isn't denying there are serious harms on the internet which must be prohibited.
3: I have no confidence in this Prime Minister to remove the really offensive parts of this bill. This is open-ended. There are no safeguards. Freedom of speech in our country is precious and it must be protected at all costs.
2: A mathematics educator says a lack of trust in institutions is contributing to declining student results. The latest international student assessment results confirm the long-term decline in reading and mathematics among Australian students continues. Senior mathematics lecturer at Charles Sturt University, Dr. Steve Thornton, says overall there's been a slide in performance among all of the OECD nations. He's told National Radio News when reflecting on these results, it's important to note schools don't operate in a bubble.
4: There have been huge changes in the sense of trust that we have in the institutions of society. And school, of course, is one of those really important institutions. So I think the sense of trust in teachers, the sense of trust in schools is significantly less than it was 20 years ago.
2: US President Donald Trump says he believes the war with Iran will end immediately after the upcoming midterm elections. Speaking ahead of an appearance at the Republican Party convention in Texas, Mr. Trump said Tehran can't hold out much longer.
5: I think the war will end immediately after the election. Because they can't hold out any longer. They're desperate to try and affect the election so that we can get a nice, weak group of people in there and leave them alone and let them have their nuclear weapon.
2: The midterms will take place in November. The Philippines Coast Guard says at least five people have died and 87 are unaccounted for after a fire on a ferry. The vessel was carrying 134 passengers and crew. 42 people were rescued. A video shared by the Coast Guard shows the ferry engulfed in flames. It says strong currents and poor weather are hampering rescue efforts. The daughter of a firefighter killed in the September 11 terror attacks says 25 years on, she continues to carry his memory forward. Kate Levy was 10 when she lost her father, New York City Fire Department Lieutenant Joseph Levy, in the 2001 attacks on the World Trade Center in New York. She will be attending the 9/11 Tribute in Lights ceremony Friday night local time, where two beams of light will rise above New York City, a symbol of remembrance for the nearly 3,000 people who died, including 10 Australians.
6: 9/11 isn't just about the day. It's about our stories, our legacy. If I can make an impact and if I can help other kids who've gone through something similar to me, then that's my calling.
2: Turning to sport, the Tasmania Devils will receive around $800,000 to attract AFLW players from other clubs. The Devils will enter the competition from 2028, the same year its men's team will join the AFL. The club has been given the equivalent of one-third of its 2028 salary cap to sign established female talent, including contracted players. Each existing club will have a cap on the number of players they can lose to Tasmania and can protect a specified number of contracted players.
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3: Welcome back to the second half of Light and Easy Classical with Jerry. And we are now about to play a number of tunes that I had to put aside before the news, but I have got Morten Gould here, the composer of Pavane with the RCA Victor Symphony Orchestra. I've got Norwegian Dance from the new Symphony Orchestra by Grieg, of course, and On the Trail, London Promenade Orchestra with Grieg. Actually, the Norwegian Dance is Grieg's, and the On the Trail is a composer I've never heard of before called Gruffé.

Well, I was not meant to play that piece, that dreary piece. It jumped. My CD jumped from that. And what I did want to play to you was Norwegian Dance. And I'm going to try and get that now for you. And we'll see what happens. I hope it doesn't jump again. It's an old CD. So the technology is good, but the CD is very old. A bit like me, I think. Well, I'm not very old, but the technology is old. Now, let's just see whether we can get this on its way. Here we go.

Well, we got there in the end, didn't we? And that was called On the Trail, the London Promenade Orchestra, from a composer called Ferdy Groffé, G-R-O-F-E with an accent, was the chief arranger for the celebrated Paul Whitman Orchestra, but also a distinguished composer in his own right. He paid his first visit to the Arizona desert in 1922. Don't know what that did for him. He wrote an orchestral suite extolling the beauties of the Grand Canyon. And On the Trail came from those compositions. So we'll move on, and we've got a lineup of other composers for you now. We have a Spanish dance from... No, we did the Spanish dance. We did that before the news. We've got Smetana with a polka from Bartered Bride with the National Philharmonic Orchestra. We've got a thing called Xaridus from Monty, a composer called Monty with the National Philharmonic Orchestra, or even the Philharmonic. We've got Debussy with the Royal Philharmonic Orchestra. Gollywog's Cakewalk, which is a term you can't use anymore. You can use Cakewalk, but not Gollywog for some reason. Berlioz with the Hungarian March. And we've got Malaguena by a composer called Lecona. So they're all people you may not have heard of before. You would have heard of Berlioz, of course, and Debussy and Smetana. But Monti and this other guy, Lecona, well, where do I get them? I got them in an op shop on a Reader's Digest compilation album. So they're beautiful pieces, and you've got about 15 or 20 minutes or so of lovely music. Go for it.

Well, you had a feast of tracks there, and we're coming to the back end of the show now. That little piece there was Tambourine Chinois by Fritz Kreisler, the London Promenade Orchestra. And concert audiences like to be rewarded for their enthusiastic appreciation with a little something extra that is not on the scheduled programme of music. Kreisler was a world-renowned violinist who took to composing brilliant or sentimental items that he could play as encore, and that's one of them. He acknowledges the authorship of these, where some of his more serious compositions he attributed to long-dead or fictitious composers. Something that which caused an outcry in 1935 when he revealed it. That brilliant Tambourine Chinois was, however, always acknowledged by its composer. No wonder, it's a rhythmic and melodic delight. Right, we're going to move on. We've got coming up a bit of Tchaikovsky towards the back end of the show now, and we've got highlights from Swan Lake. All three pieces, which possibly will take us right up to, yes, it should do, to close of show and stay online for great gigs by Pete's great gigs. But for now, thank you for tuning in, and we wish you all the best. We'll do it all again next Thursday.

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2: Hello, I'm Lewis Donaldson. There'll be a further delay to Victoria's work-from-home laws. Premier Ben Carroll has confirmed the right to work from home for 2 days a week will now apply to small businesses from January the 1st, 2028, 6 months after it comes into force for all other workplaces.
3: It allows the small businesses to continue to work with the Victorian Equal Opportunity and Human Rights Commission to make sure they know of their obligations under the Act to support them.
2: Under the amendments, businesses will also have greater powers over whether they approve remote working arrangements. Angus Taylor has confirmed the Coalition won't support the government's digital duty of care bill in its current form. He says it would enforce political censorship. The opposition says government has too many powers to broaden the definitions of harm and that any changes will be able to be rejected by the Senate. Nationals leader Matt Canavan says the bill is unacceptable.
4: It is not a bill to help people control what they read online. It's a bill that will allow the government to dictate what you can say and see online. And we can never have that in place in this country. I don't want to see a government be given a virtual iron dome to protect themselves and insulate themselves from people's feedback.
2: Independent Liberal MP Moira Deeming has joined Family First ahead of the Victorian election. Ms Deeming left the Liberal Party room earlier this year after being removed as a candidate following allegations she made against a colleague. She claimed to have been assaulted by Matthew Guy, who denied the allegations, and Victoria Police determined no offence was detected. Family First National Director Lyle Shelton described Ms Deeming as courageous.
5: She's paid a high price for standing up for common sense values on about girls and women's sex-based rights, and we really respect her for that. And there's no one better equipped because of her resilience and her tenacity to fight for the families of Western Melbourne.
2: The search for a man missing in far north Queensland has now entered its third day. Aral Simon was last seen entering bushland north of Port Douglas on Monday afternoon local time. His family have described the 31-year-old's disappearance as out of character. Police, SES members and Polair are involved in the search efforts. Medical scientist and celebrity chef Alvin Kwar says he wants people to know not everyone who's struggling looks like they're struggling. He sent the message on this Are You OK Day, reflecting on his experience earlier this year when he didn't quite feel like himself.
6: Someone who isn't okay doesn't necessarily look like they're falling apart. Sometimes they're laughing. Sometimes they're busy. Sometimes they're the people who constantly check if everyone else is okay. Sometimes they look completely fine.
2: The Are You OK campaign this year is helping more people feel confident in reaching out when someone is on their mind and starting a meaningful conversation which may change someone's life. If you or someone you know needs help, you can call Lifeline on 13 11 14. And to sport, Sydney's Roosters halfback Daly Cherry Evans says there is a high level of belief heading into Sunday's NRL Finals Week 1 match against the Panthers. Cherry Evans, who's retiring at the end of this season, acknowledges his final game in the NRL could be just around the corner.
7: It is so cliche, but the only game that matters is the one this weekend. So, yeah, we'll be throwing everything at it, and regardless of my situation.
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1: 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So why not join me? Toyo 46. 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

You're listening to Great Gigs on 107.5, the local station. And yeah, it's Thursday afternoon, so I'm Pete, and I'm here with a selection of gigs I was able to get to and a lot of music I didn't get to that I really would have liked to get to. So here to share with you, and hopefully you'll enjoy most of what I've got to play today. And with the usual habits, started with a couple of gigs that I did get to. Bob Marley and the Wailers, Dubby Conqueror went up first, and that was off their second LP, Burnin'. I saw them on their first UK tour, and the following year, 1973, they released Catch a Fire in April, and same year, in November, released Burnin'. They were really launching themselves really strongly into the European and American market. Reggae had been a bit of a niche taste in the European market, and particularly the British market, because I think the fact that skinheads liked reggae put a lot of the nice white boys off a bit. But after Bob Marley and the Wailers toured and released those two LPs, things changed. And the following year, 74, Pete Tosh and Bunny Wailer left the Wailers, but Bob went on with the Wailers and to do solo work as well, and made a big impact on the how we think about reggae and how we've incorporated reggae into, and some fantastic songs being covered by other people. Followed that up with Fall Dog Bombs the Moon, David Bowie, and it's off his Reality LP, 2003, I think that was. Really naff cover that record had, but had some really good tracks on it. New Killer Star, Rebel Rebel, Bring Me the Disco King, and that one, Fall Dog Bombs the Moon, another of those songs that pop up all the time with David Bowie about space, spacemen, and things happening elsewhere in the universe. So that was David Bowie, and that was at Sydney Entertainment Centre, the Spider from Mars tour. And I think he did 8 gigs in back-to-back in that big, huge venue. So an amazing performer. So moving into something perhaps a little less common. Certainly I'd never heard of these guys before I went looking last week. So this is Con el Corazón en Mano, and apologies to those of you out there who speak Spanish, and it's Quetzal.

Okay, we started that set with Con el Corazón el Mano, and that band was Quetzal. I think it was Google. Google tells me that that means with hand on heart. And yeah, means the same as it does in English, sincerity, honesty, and stuff like that. And yeah, they're a LA-based band, Mexican-American, as you probably worked that one out. And yeah, sort of a Latin colouring to rock, soul, jazz, folk, and yeah, they don't play mariachi apparently, so that's Quetzal from LA. And followed it up with Joan Jett, as you don't often hear her, acoustic, yeah, fresh start, and with her band The Black Hearts. And of course she was a co-founder with other women of The Runaways, and when that band broke up, she formed her own record label and she's been putting her own stuff out and other people's stuff, and that was Blackheart Records. And then when she wanted to get back into music, she called her backing band The Blackhearts. So that was Joan Jett. And of course some people reckon she's the godmother of punk. Certainly a big name there, but yeah. And yeah, great guitarist, sort of good to see live. And yeah, she got a number of hits when she went solo. Covers she did the Arrows song I Love Rock and Roll, and she even covered Gary Glitter's Do You Want to Touch Me. I mean, there's someone with chutzpah. So coming up, we've got Sharon Mann, an Aboriginal woman from way back in the Aboriginal music scene. And as I was sort of scrolling through the, you know, best of sort of compilation, this one jumped out, Darling Street, because I used to live there. Number 457. If you want to check out the blue plaque at some point. So this is Sharon Mann, Darling Street.

Here with Craig Griggs on 107.5, the local station. And I'm Pete, I'm your host for the next hour and a half or so. And yeah, we started that pair with Darling Street, Sharon Mann. And yeah, that Saturday morning, having the place to yourself, reminding me a lot of Chris Robertson's Sunday Morning Coming Down. And yeah, maybe it was because I used to live there, and maybe it was because I was between two serious relationships, but yeah, I think she caught the atmosphere really well. And then we had another bit of Spanish, Mi Corazón, this time by LP, and yeah, that's off our latest album, Room 12. And that's just fresh out, and that's her seventh LP, and she's been writing great songs as well as performing them for people like Cher and Rihanna, Christina Aguilera, and people like that. But yeah, she crafts a great song and got a voice that covers a range of tones and emotions. So that was LP. Big change in vibe, if you like. And we've got John Cooper Clarke, as only the Mancunian punk poet can be. And this is one of his lesser-known tracks, Postwar Glamour Girls. This is John Cooper Clarke.

First up there, we had the unmistakable, inimitable John Cooper Clarke. Yes, I'm at the Trade Union Club, a bit like a miniature version of the Ramones, just hammered through his set, took no prisoners when it came to heckling, and just, we all wanted to hear what we wanted to hear, and we did. And yeah, it wasn't the sort of thing you could sing along to, though. But yeah, John Cooper Clarke's vision of post-war glamour girls. Everything in John Cooper Clarke's world is not quite what it seems, and not quite as pretty if you lift the lid. Then followed that with Molly Payton, originally from New Zealand, but she moved to London when she was 16, so I don't think she counts as New Zealand quite as much as she used to. Pick Me Up, that's her most recent, her current single. Still putting out great stuff and going from strength to strength. So, next track is by a band I'd never encountered before, Marty O'Reilly and the Old Soul Orchestra. And that's the song title is The Cinnamon Tree. And the track after that that'll play, just a quiz for you, is a cover version. See how long it takes you to guess what it's a cover of. But first up, Cinnamon Tree by Marty O'Reilly.

We kicked off there with Cinnamon Tree, Marty O'Reilly and the Old Soul Orchestra off their Pray for Rain LP, which was their debut back in 2014. And yeah, sort of stuff he seems to play is, broadly speaking, Americana. All sorts of aspects of it with that sort of old style, old, well, not quite musical, but old entertainment hall style. And I don't know how many people there are in the Old Soul Orchestra, but it sounded like they were covering a wide range of instruments there. Yeah, nice feel-good music. And yeah, I reckon you probably all got the cover version, but first time I heard it took me a while. So that was Nini Music. She's on the traditional Chinese three-string guitar, or whatever you call it. And the singer was Kular, throat singer from Tuva. And I might have collaborated a couple of other times, but this is one of their recent collaborations of the Cranberries classic. And yeah, it sounded nothing like Dolores O'Riordan, but very different take on the song, and probably that rough throat sinking quite right for Zombie. So we're heading up to the news, but got an announcement here just to remind you that Music New South Wales and Red Cap Agency are going to be presenting Westbound and Downtown Tour. And this features Joe May, Jesse May, Joe Terror and the Peel River Ramblers. And they'll be bringing bluegrass, country and folk to regional New South Wales. They've got a number of gigs lined up. The local ones that you can catch them at is Thursday, September 24 at Keystone. That's in Bathurst. Later on Saturday, September 26th at Rosny Wines, close to Canoundra. And tickets at redcapagency.com.au. And we're proud to support Music New South Wales Regional Touring Programme through the community hubs, building live music in New South Wales. And it's brought to you by the Community Broadcasting Association of Australia and Music New South Wales. And it's funded by Sound New South Wales, who are one of our sponsors. So, I've got my tickets. So there's a chance in a couple of weeks' time to catch some live music, though Orange does seem to get a fair bit of live music. But this is a great tour to jump in on. So a band that I did get to see, I saw them at a... not so much a festival as a benefit, which was a day at the beach at Cronulla Beach, and that had Midnight Oil at the top and this band In Excess next, and then there was Spy vs. Spy and Machinations were the other bands on this. So this is Pretty Vacas by In Excess.

That was INXS with Pretty Vegas. I don't know if that was taking the mickey out of Sex Pistols' Pretty Vacant. We might never know. Here's the news.

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1: Good afternoon, I'm Shannon Kirkwood. Federal Parliament has held a moment of silence to remember the lives lost 25 years on from 9/11. The Prime Minister and Opposition Leader both recalled the terror attack.
2: 25 years since a morning of bright sunshine was plunged into the most terrible darkness. Quarter of a century on, it remains a harrowing anniversary.
3: We remember where we were and how we received that shocking news. The first plane hit the World Trade Center's North Tower at 10:46 p.m. Australian Eastern Standard Time. Most Australians were asleep.
1: The attacks claimed the lives of almost 3,000 people, including 10 Australians. Former Prime Minister Kevin Rudd has named artificial intelligence as one of the country's three biggest security challenges. Speaking at the National Press Club in Canberra today, Mr. Rudd says Australia needs more AI capability to ensure national resilience.
4: We need Australia's own AI industry across the stack, from compute through to frontier models, through to adoption and all points in between. Otherwise, we will not have the indigenous capability here to build the cyber defences we need against that which will be thrown against us.
1: A mathematics educator is warning against a simplified response to declining student performance. The latest international student assessment results confirms the long-term decline in reading and mathematics among Australian students continues. Senior mathematics lecturer at Charles Sturt University, Dr. Steve Thornton, spoke to National Radio News about what the results mean.
5: It assesses reasoning, application of knowledge. And so if we try to focus solely on, I guess, what might be called a quick fix, and let's teach kids their times tables properly, that's part of the answer. Yes, that's really important, but it's not going to solve the problem.
1: Education ministers are due to discuss a number of solutions, including reduced screen time in schools. US President Donald Trump has offered a cash prize if Republicans keep control of Congress in November's general election. President Trump has made the commitment during a keynote speech in Dallas, Texas, on the opening day of the GOP's inaugural midterm convention.
6: Because of our tremendous strength and success economically, I will issue a dividend to every adult citizen in the United States of America for $5,000.
1: Breezy conditions and showers on the east coast with wet weather for inland Western Australia. The Bureau of Meteorology's David Crock has more on tomorrow's forecast.
7: The weather is evolving really slowly at the moment with this big, strong, high-pressure system barely moving over the Southern Ocean. So it's still extending quite a strong ridge up the east coast. So pretty breezy conditions there, particularly through the northern half of New South Wales and up through Queensland with some showers coming ashore there too.
1: And a young male giraffe is preparing to farewell his home at Melbourne Zoo and make the journey to Perth. One-year-old Tumby will set off to Western Australia in a few weeks, where he will be part of a breeding program. Melbourne Zoo's Luke Housler has an update on the preparations.
8: Tumby is currently training into that crate's 4.1 metres tall and about 5 metres long for him to make that trip over, and really excited for him to meet their herd over there, a couple of girlfriends hopefully in the future as well.
1: To Sport Now, Fremantle says Judd McVie will make his return for Friday night's AFL semi-final against Geelong, replacing Brandon Walker, who's out with an ankle injury. The final team selection for the semi-final will be made later this afternoon.
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12: G'day, I'm Andrew Gee, Independent, Federal Member for Clare. 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Unbelievably, when it came to a vote, no Labor or One Nation MPs supported it, and hardly any Liberals or Nationals either. 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Authorised by AG Orange.
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You're with Great Gigs, and we're into the second hour now. 45 minutes still to go, and I'm Pete, your presenter. And we came out of the news with The Walk Home, the band being Young the Giant, and their LP being American Bollywood Acts 1 and 2. And they're an indie band from Orange County. Apparently, Orange, New South Wales, has a Twin City arrangement with Orange County, and that's where these guys are from. And first line of that song, if you remember, is there anybody out there listening? The existential question that all radio presenters ask themselves. And hopefully there is somebody out there listening. And so, but they've got a good production. They've been going for a while. It's a five-piece, and they all sort of share various aspects of singing, songwriting, and the good range of instruments there. And then another current cover version from Hildegard von Bingen, and it's her current single, Choosing Texas. And that was written by Ella Langley and recorded by Ella Langley last year. And so Hildegard jumped on the bandwagon pretty quick and produced that bardcore medieval sounding track, which is quite quirky since, as far as Europe was concerned, Texas hadn't been in existence. So Choosing Texas, as you might have heard if you were a knight in shining armour. So, as the community service announcement mentioned over the break there, this is Are You OK? Every day is an Are You OK day, but 10th of September in particular is Are You OK day. And so I was able to track down a track that says, Are You OK?

First off there, we had "Are You Okay?" Just a nod in the direction of we're all experts in "Are You Okay?" I don't know how these guys got together. It's a collaboration of Eve V, Belgian DJ, Dub Dogs, Identical Twins Electronica duo from Brazil, and Ilira, who is the female singer, and she's from Berlin. So, good to see they get together and well thought out lyric, and they obviously know their electric gear, and it's nice to know that the Proclaimers aren't the only identical twins out there performing good music. And then followed that "End of the Drought" with Tanya Kernaghan, and she's Lee Kernaghan's sister, and this is off All Australian Girl, her most recent LP. And "End of the Drought" is always good for health out in the country. And as it mentioned in the news, of course, tomorrow is the 25th anniversary of 9/11, and I think Bruce Springsteen's "The Rising's" the best LP sort of marking that crazy event. And we played "My City of Ruins" a few weeks ago, so that was my favourite track off that LP, so you'll just have to make do with my second favourite, "Into the Fire".

We opened with Bruce Springsteen, Into the Fire, one of the tracks on The Rising, which was 2002, a couple of years after 9/11. Is one of the few, in my opinion, rock artists who sees how rock music can heal, rock music can bring people together, and also he's obviously, across that long career of his, been a commitment to the genre. 1973, Greetings from Asbury Park was his first LP, and he's still going strong. Recently, just back from Europe with that Land of Hope and Dreams tour, where filled huge venues, and even now putting out singles, Streets of Minneapolis single, and Rainy Night in Soho for Shane McGowan. So someone who really knows the potential of rock music to move people as a social group rather than just people individually hearing good music. And then Overkill. Unlike Bruce Springsteen, Men at Work were quite a short-lived band, but they had a big impact. And I think most of us would recognise all the big hits that Men at Work put out. And and they had a distinct style. And that was one. We're Staying at Night, Things He Can't Change. Bit of Overkill. Another band that's still around, and had its own distinct style. Here's the B-52s.

0: Here with Great Gigs. I'm Pete, your presenter, and you're on 107.5, the local station, and we're only got about 15 minutes or so to go. We started that pair with B-52s, Ancient Culture, and that's their current LP, I think. There was a Ancient Culture Mesopotamia way back as an EP back in 82, but that seems to be being reissued and as a full LP with other tracks. And yeah, that's the B-52s. Certainly not Love Shack or Rock Lobster, but yeah, they're still there. And they're unusual as a band that so often when I'm talking about bands, they break up and that's the sort of the end of that. But it seems like the B-50s is one of those rare bands where they say, yeah, we're having enough, we're breaking up, this is our last tour, this is our last record. 2 or 3 years later, they're back together again. Yeah, they do it again, break up, come back together again. So we're the ones who benefit because they're still around. And they toured with Devo last year. Cosmic De-Evolution Tour. B-52s and Devo together. That would have been electric. And there they came out of Athens, Georgia, which I'm reliably told is a fairly conservative little town. So we're lucky that they reacted against their upbringing. And then followed that with three of a perfect pair. King Crimson, a band that I did see. Saw them with the Wailers, Bob Marley and the Wailers, believe it or not. They were on the same bill. It was a bit of a festival thing. There was King Crimson in a movie, Mighty Moon of a Juggler or something like that, and then the Wailers came on. But yeah, that was a big night for educating me about prog rock and reggae at the same time. And yeah, King Crimson, you know, if it wasn't for Robert Firth, there would be no King Crimson, because he's the only original member still there. But huge number of great musicians have gone through King Crimson, and they were really lucky, I think, in the court of a Crimson King. Went down well with the record buying public in a way that other bands might not have, and certainly that was before anything that we call prog rock even existed as a thing. And then of course there was, you know, Pink Floyd, ELO, people like that. But yeah, people argue about these things internally, and but yeah, Court of a Crimson King, they had the advantage of course having a good record cover, but yeah, they stuck with the genre, and Robert Frith still putting out great stuff with his whatever combination he has got going at that time. So a bit of difficulty getting some background on this. I knew I wanted to get a James Griffin track, James Griffin from the Agents, and the algorithm kept throwing me James Griffin, who was the founding member of Bread, which wasn't what I wanted. And then, to make matters worse, they started saying that the Agents were part of the Philly sound. So we compromised. So we got James Griffin, the Australian guy, and we'll have a bit of Philly sound later on. So this is James Griffin, Feeling Strange at the Stock Exchange.
1: When they did the Charleston and tennis was still new, France was full of Americans, F. Scott Fitzgerald too. Everybody was wealthy, except of course the poor.

0: So first up there, we had James Griffin, the real Australian James Griffin, feeling strange at the Stock Exchange. And that was off an EP that he recorded for Double J. And so it didn't sound at all like The Agents. And that second track was the Philly Sound Agents from America. The Philly Sound, the more famous names from the Philly Sound were the OJs, Stylistics, 3 Degrees, and Delphonics, and more recently Patti LaBelle, sort of a more smooth sounding soul music. So our last track, our last cover for today. So we're heading up to news, and after the news will be Rocky with Rock on Air and with new tracks from Australia, and I'm sure that'll fill an hour, and then personal choices and mix from that.
1: Yep.
0: Right. So I'll look, something to look forward to, stay with the show. And so this cover was the version I heard first when I was in high school, and because of that, it remained my favourite, but there are many others.

So, with a ghost in my house ringing in our ears, I have to say goodbye and we're heading up to the news. But I'll be back next week and hope to have another interesting mix for you to enjoy. So, back to the ghost in my house.

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1: Hello, I'm Lewis Donaldson. Communications Minister Annika Wells has defended the Digital Duty of Care Bill after Angus Taylor confirmed the Coalition won't support it in its current form. The proposed bill could let Australians opt in or out of algorithmically recommended social media content. The draft laws will require online platforms to reduce foreseeable harms or face fines of more than $100 million. Minister Annika Wells rejected arguments of government overreach.
2: They are opposing the rights of adults not to have illegal content beamed into their eyeballs against their will, and they are opposing the right of adults to have a choice about what they see in their own feed. They are feverishly rebutting an argument that no one is making, Mr.
3: Barker.
2: Speaker. No one is making.
3: Order.
2: Mr. Speaker, these laws, Minister's the whole Parliament should support, and I urge them to do so.
1: Former Prime Minister Kevin Rudd has addressed uncertainty towards the changing world rule-based order. Speaking at the National Press Club today, Mr. Rudd pinpointed China as a major factor for interrupting free trade, open investment lines and technology sharing.
4: What changed that, in my assessment, is the arrival of Chinese industrial policy. If you want to put a timeline on that, and part of the reason for doing that book on Xi Jinping's ideology, around about 2015, 2016, you start to see a deep, deep redirection of China's own centre of economic gravity.
1: The latest data on drowning deaths confirms Australia is not on track to meet the 50% drowning reduction by 2030. 313 people drowned in 2025-26, 10% above the 10-year average. People aged 65 and above accounted for the highest number of drownings, and almost half of the deaths occurred at coastal locations. Coastal Safety Manager at Surf Life Saving Australia, Michael Benici, has told National Radio News of particular concern is that drowning rates are significantly higher in regional areas.
5: He stresses the importance of familiarising yourselves in and around waterways safely, increasing proficiency and education in water safety and swim survival.
1: Rising sea levels will cost Australians $855 billion this century, according to a new report. Shannon Kirkwood has more.
6: The Climate Council's Rising Seas, Rising Bills report found climate pollution from coal, oil and gas will raise average sea levels around the country. It says every state and the Northern Territory will bear significant economic costs. Western Australia will face the highest bill at $230 billion, while Queensland faces the largest overall loss at $214 billion. The report also found coastal flooding is expected to damage 267,000 properties and 2 million hectares of land across the country. The Climate Council says climate pollution must be cut at a faster rate and coastal communities must be prepared for sea level rise.
1: Turning to sport, the Tasmania Devils will receive around $800,000 to attract AFLW players from other clubs. The Devils will enter the competition from 2028, the same year its men's team will join the AFL. The club has been given the equivalent of one-third of its 2028 salary cap to sign established talent, including contracted players. Each existing club will have a cap on the number of players they can lose to Tasmania and can protect a specified number of contracted players.
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Oh, alrighty. Good afternoon. And a big welcome to this week's episode of Rock On Air. It's Rocky with you from now on till 7 o'clock anyway. Welcome to the program. Thanks for your company. Hope you can stick around. Thanks firstly to Pete for his great gigs program prior to this. A couple of hours of very interesting material from him, as always. Hard act to follow, but someone's got to do it. It's nearly 10 after 4. Weather-wise, I can tell you, it's looking pretty sunny, mostly sunny from here on through till next Wednesday, I'll go. That's all I can see. Tomorrow, we're looking at, cool night. 1, top of 16. On the weekend, 3 to 17 on Saturday, 5 to 19 on Sunday. Warming up, 7 to 21 Monday, 10 to 19 on Tuesday. Dropping a little bit on Wednesday, 3 up to 15 on next Wednesday. Out there now, it's about 13-ish, but it feels a bit cooler. Back in a moment.

Alrighty, thank you. Charlie Dore, as always, getting us underway. The first hour, of course, is all new Aussie artists, courtesy of AMRAP. Some of them are established and have released new tracks just this week. So I've got some fresh off AMRAP this week. Others may have been released a while back. And I'm talking about Angus and Julia Stone, for one. Tame Impala is another one that got new tracks out this week through AMRAP. But to kick us off, we have a Melbourne lass, Siobhan McGinnity, who, of course, goes by the artist name of Magnets. And it's all about you.

0: Alrighty, not a bad bunch to get us going this arbor, that's for sure. That was Crime Scene Cadillac. That's the track from Matilde Hann. She's from the Mornington Peninsula in Victoria. Before her, from Perth, we had Oddlaw and Dad Loves AC/DC. Yes, they do. Now, from Melbourne, got an outfit called Mini Love, and it's a story about Charlie Queen.
1: Oh, I can't hear the track. Oh, there it is.

Alrighty, that was Emmy Ryan from Melbourne with The End of the World. Before her, from the Central Coast, you may have seen or heard this bloke before, Duncan Toombs from the Central Coast, And I Go Home, great track. If you ever watched The Voice over the years, he was on it in 24. He did all right. He didn't make it to the end, I don't think, but no, he's a pretty established muso, songwriter,

and a vocalist, and he's won a few golden guitars apparently for his songwriting. So he's very good. Time is about 26-ish to 5 on FM 107.5. Rocky with you until 7 o'clock. Now, before we carry on, got a bit of a tour to tell you about. So Music New South Wales and Red Cap Agency present the Westbound and Down Tour featuring Jesse May, Joe Terra, and the Peel River Ramblers, who are going to bring original bluegrass, country and folk to regional New South Wales. 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Let's carry on now with a new one from Angus and Julia Stone called The Start.

Alrighty. How good was that? That was Sophia J. Smith from Melbourne and Confetti on the Floor. Before her, Tame Impala, the new one from Kevin Parker, that is, from Perth, and Loser. Now we got from Sydney, D. Henry Fenton, and a new one from him. He's been on the program before, and he'll be on next hour as well, as it turns out. But here's a new one from him, Too Much TV.

Okay, and that was Toby Mobbs. He's from Albury, and that was Some Time. Before him from Melbourne, Laney Lanes. L-A-Y-N-Z is that, Lanes. And that song was Ever Bloom. It's about 5:25. Now, Molly Thomas. Don't know where she's from. I was trying to search for her, and all I came up with was Molly Thomas, who plays for the Swans, Go the Swans, and an American band by the same name as well, apparently. But anyway, Molly, she's somewhere. She's in Oz somewhere. Molly Thomas, and I'm Not Ready.

Okay, okay. News is coming up very soon. And I'll be back after that, along with a bit of a sponsor break. Got to hear from our sponsors who look after us. This is Sugar and Spice, but not for long. Back after the news.

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1: Hello, I'm Lewis Donaldson. The federal government says gas producers will have to save up to one-fifth of their production for the local market instead of 20% as previously announced. Labor has today released draft legislation for the domestic gas reservation scheme. It says exporters could provide up to 200 additional petajoules of gas a year, which would ensure more than enough supply to meet new manufacturing demands and forecast shortfalls. Energy Minister Chris Bowen says it's not a back down, but a sensible change.
2: We see it as sensible calibration, taking on board feedback from players. The 20% figure is still, the absolute core of the policy, but there's no point reserving gas that Australians don't need.
1: Liberal MP Andrew Hastie has labelled One Nation's Pauline Hanson and Barnaby Joyce lying cowards and accused them of trashing his service record. Mr Hastie was the subject of an animated cartoon posted online by Senator Hanson in July, in which he was referred to as a traitor for giving evidence in former soldier Ben Robert Smith's defamation trial. Speaking to the ABC, Mr Hastie says he wouldn't take legal action against Ms Hanson because of Gina Rinehart's backing of One Nation making it too hard to win.
3: I gave her the option yesterday of either owning the words, own them, and call me a traitor publicly, or take the cartoon down. She did neither, and that's why I think she's revealed herself to be weak, glass-jawed, and unable to take responsibility for her position.
1: Speaking to News 24, Ms Hanson insists she did not say Mr Hastie was a traitor.
4: I didn't say the words. I'm not calling him a traitor to his country, which he made that statement, that I never said that.
1: The Prime Minister has been asked what it will take for Australia to join other countries in imposing trade bans on Israeli settlements in the West Bank. In Question Time, Independent MP Sophie Scamps posed the question. Mr Albanese insists targeted sanctions on individuals and entities are the answer.
5: Israeli settlements in the West Bank are illegal under international law. They threaten the viability of a two-state solution, and they are a major obstacle to peace. That is why, in coordination with partners, we have imposed travel bans and targeted financial sanctions on senior Israeli ministers Smotrich and Ben-Gvir.
1: It follows the UK's announcement of a ban on the import of all goods produced in illegal Israeli settlements in the occupied West Bank. Authorities say a fire in a power station in central Tasmania last week was accidental. The Tungatina power station was destroyed in the blaze. The Tasmania Fire Service says preliminary investigations had identified several potential ignition sources, but the cause was accidental. While the scene has been handed back to Hydro Tasmania, investigations are expected to continue for some months. Breezy conditions and showers on the east coast, with wet weather for inland Western Australia. The Bureau of Meteorology's David Crock has more on tomorrow's forecast.
6: The weather is evolving really slowly at the moment, with this big, strong, high-pressure system barely moving over the Southern Ocean. So it's still extending quite a strong ridge up the east coast, so pretty breezy conditions there, particularly through the northern half of New South Wales and up through Queensland, with some showers coming ashore there too.
1: And a sport in AFL, Adelaide says it's yet to make a decision on whether Zach Taylor will be recalled for Saturday night's semi-final against Brisbane. He trained strongly yesterday after missing the elimination final win over the Western Bulldogs due to a hamstring injury.
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14: Thank you, Dodge. Yes, it is. And welcome back to the second hour of this week's instalment of Rock On Air. Thanks for your company once again. Hope you're enjoying it all. This hour, I'll tell you what is coming along. Going to have a birthday play first. Straight after that, a preview of what is coming in. Anything goes. Five in a row after six. We'll have some faves, two parts that comes in. Beatles will be there. Track off Hard Day's Night today. Paul will follow that with a solo effort from Red Rose Speedway. We'll have another track from America off their live album, Here and Now, a little later this hour, amongst other stuff. But the birthday play is a lady born in Dublin, Ireland, in 1957. She started out in a little outfit called Shakespeare's Sister before she joined Bananarama. That is Siobhan Fay. So we'll play a Bananarama track

Alrighty, there you go. That's your preview of what you're getting after 6 o'clock in Anything Goes, a five in a row. That's the Kinks with Jukebox Music. So you're going to get some more jukebox or music from the jukebox, okay, next hour. And it's happy birthday to Siobhan Fay from Bananarama, 69 today. Somebody else celebrating a birthday, Jose Feliciano, born in Puerto Rico, 1945. So 81 he is today. Time now for some faves. This is part one. There's a couple of Aussies in it. But let's start off with REM. And they're going to drive.

Alrighty, the Bee Gees, of course. I-O-I-O. And a great track from Missy Higgins in there with Calm and Crystal Clear. It's 5:30 right now. Alright, that was Faves Part 1. Now, Part 2, and it's all Aussie. A couple of oldies from AMRAP in there as well. But I'm going to kick off with a live one, I think, from the Divinyls. And they're only lonely.

0: All right, that was Mariah McCarthy from Bendigo, she is, and she was counting sheep. Before her, D. Henry Fenton's back again. He's from Sydney with Tiny Pieces. That's an old one from him. We had a newer one in the first hour. Too much TV. Good stuff. Now, no need to introduce this one. I'll just have to hit this button here.
1: I'm Ringo and I play the drums.
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4: I'm John and I too play a guitar. Sometimes I play the fool.

Yeah, Get On The Right Thing is for sure. Paul McCartney from Red Rose Speedway, one of his best albums, in my opinion. And I should have known better from Hard Days and Night before that. Now it's time for another track from Here and Now, from America, a live album. It's just live performances from here and there, not all one concert. And this one is just a nice little track called Daisy Jane.

Wow, just a beautiful song, isn't it? Sarah McLachlan and Angel. It's about 2.5 minutes to 5, and we'll go to the newsroom. After that, have a word from our sponsors, and I'll be right back after that. Once again, here's Yeah Wednesday, taking us up to the news.

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2: Hello, I'm Lewis Donaldson. Communications Minister Annika Wells says the Coalition should be ashamed of themselves for their opposition towards the Digital Duty of Care Bill. Angus Taylor confirmed the Coalition won't support it in its current form. The proposed bill could let Australians opt in or out of algorithmically recommended social media content. Minister Wells says the proposed change intends to give more power to Australians.
3: They should be ashamed of themselves. And as we consult over the exposure draft and seek to introduce this bill to the Parliament next month, I ask the Coalition to reflect just what they're opposing in the interests of their own internals. They are opposing the protection of children from pornographic content online, the protection of children who are seeing content that encourages eating disorders and self-harm.
2: Organised criminals importing black market tobacco and retailers selling illegal cigarettes will be easier to prosecute under a federal government crackdown. New offences would allow authorities to rely on factors such as suspiciously cheap prices and non-compliant branded packaging to show tobacco had entered Australia unlawfully. Assistant Minister for Customs Julian Hill says it would make it easier to strip criminals of the profits made through illegal tobacco sales.
4: Well, the government is not going to surrender our nation's health policy to organised crime. We're doubling down, not backing down. They don't care whether they're running meth or drugs or guns or Gucci handbags or wildlife or human trafficking or tobacco. They just want to make money.
2: A South Australian man has been charged with 55 historical child sex offences. Police say the charges relate to 29 known victim survivors, many of whom were children at the time of the alleged offending. A task force was established last year to investigate allegations of historical child sexual abuse linked to the now closed McGill Training Centre and other government care facilities. Assistant Police Commissioner Stuart McLean says the alleged offending occurred between 1978 and 2003.
5: The passage of time does not diminish the significance of these offences, nor our commitment to thoroughly investigating it. Anyone with information concerning people involving child abuse is encouraged to contact Crime Stoppers either online or by telephoning 1800 333 000.
2: And if you need help, you can call the National Sexual Assault, Family and Domestic Violence Counselling Line. That's 1800 RESPECT on 1800 737 732. A group of university students have set off on a scientific voyage in international waters. With the details, Shannon Kirkwood.
6: Capstan is a national tertiary sea training initiative co-run by the National Science Agency, the CSIRO. 20 university students from across Australia are on board CSIRO research vessel, RV Investigator, which departed Brisbane today. The group will spend the next 2 weeks voyaging in Australia's exclusive economic zone, where they'll undertake marine research, including collecting geological samples, mapping the seafloor and surveying shipwrecks. They will then arrive in Fiji, sharing knowledge and science with Australia's Pacific neighbours.
2: And to sports, Sydney Roosters halfback Daly Cherry Evans says there is a high level of belief heading into Sunday's NRL Finals Week 1 match against the Panthers. Cherry Evans, who's retiring at the end of this season, acknowledges his final game in the NRL could be just around the corner.
7: It is so cliche, but the only game that matters is the one this weekend. So, yeah, we'll be throwing everything at it, and regardless of my situation.
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All right, and welcome back to the final hour of Rock On Air. Yes, time is about 6:08, and time for anything goes, as you can hear. About 5 in a row, shortly.

0: whatever.
1: Alrighty, Harper's Bazaar there. Love that song. But let's carry on. Yes, got five in a row. And we had a preview earlier, was a Jukebox Music from The Kinks last hour. We got...

But I'm not sure if I did remind you of my motto earlier. It is to turn up the volume and let the music take control. All right? That's it. All right. We'll get these going and go through them at the end. I'll just put a couple of bucks in the jukebox. Here we go.

Alrighty, there you have it. Anything goes, five in a row. And had the jukebox going there for sure. First up we had Fisher Zed with Jukebox. Foreigner came in next with Jukebox Hero. The lovely Linda Ronstadt. Hey mister, that's me up on the jukebox. Local legend Justin Landers, Don't Rock the Jukebox. And of course, we had the jukebox in Siberia from Skyhooks. Not a bad bunch. It's about 29 after 6. I'm here till 7, then it will be Studio G Blues Club until 9 o'clock. Glenn won't be in the studio tonight, but he still has a program to send out, which will be good. Now, time for Three of a Kind. Three different songs, same title. This evening, the title, it's called Side by Side. Here comes the first one. It's from a Melbourne outfit called Program.

And that was same horse, different jockey. The horse was side by side, and the jockeys were Program, Melbourne band. A song that goes way back, done at K-Star for that one. And another Melbourne band was The Meltdown, that last one. It's coming up to 22:07. It's all Aussie from here on in. It was with Danny Whittingham and Dana Gurman back again. They're both from the Honey Sliders band out of Brisbane. But they've got a couple of solo tracks as well. Danny Whittingham has an album, One Note at a Time. I'll play the next track off that, Money Won't Buy Time. And Dana will be following him. Here's Danny.

Right. That's a Melbourne outfit called Rudely Interrupted. Funny name. And the song was Christine. We had Dana Gurman in there. Before them, we've Skin It Back and Danny Widdicombe. Money Won't Buy Time. Which is almost 7 minutes to seven. Let's play one now from Ruby May, M-A-E, that is. She's from Melbourne, and this is Hurricane.

Yes, it is the end. Thank you once again for your company this evening. Hope you can join me again next Thursday. Look forward to talking to you then. But bye for now. We'll go out with a bit of Sugar and Spice. Bye-bye.

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3: Hello, I'm Lewis Donaldson. Exporters of liquefied natural gas will need to reserve up to 20% for the domestic market. The latest version of the federal government's gas reservation plan released today has scrapped the 20% minimum. Instead, exporters will only have to save up to 20% if the domestic market is adequately supplied. Energy Minister Chris Bowen says while there is an obligation to supply gas to the Australian industry, there are other ways supply could be achieved.
4: Requirement in many ways, despite the complexity, is modest. Keep up to 20% of your gas for Australians. It's Australian gas, should be for Australian use.
3: Liberal MP Andrew Hastie has labelled One Nation's Pauline Hanson and Barnaby Joyce lying cowards and accused them of trashing his service record. Mr Hastie was the subject of an animated cartoon posted online by Senator Hanson in July, in which he was referred to as a traitor for giving evidence in former soldier Ben Robert Smith's defamation trial. Speaking to the ABC, Mr Hastie says he wouldn't take legal action against Ms Hanson because of Gina Rinehart's backing of One Nation, making it too hard to win.
5: I gave the option yesterday of either owning the words, own them, and call me a traitor publicly, or take the cartoon down. She did neither, and that's why I think she's revealed herself to be weak, glass-jawed, and unable to take responsibility for her position.
3: Speaking to News 24, Ms Hanson insists she did not say Mr Hastie was a traitor.
6: I didn't say the words. I'm not calling him a traitor to his country, which he made that statement, that I never said that.
3: Thousands of transport workers have walked off the job across the country for 24 hours, escalating demands for better pay and conditions. Transport worker union members joined protests in major cities today following months of negotiations with logistics firms. Workers are demanding pay in line with industry standards, heightened job security, and a better say in the industry's future. A mathematics educator says Australia can learn from other nations in closing the student performance gap. International student assessment results confirms the long-term decline in reading and mathematics among Australian students continues. Speaking to National Radio News, a senior mathematics lecturer at Charles Sturt University, Dr. Steve Thornton, says the results also show differences between the achievement of students in regional and rural areas. He says to make improvements, Australia could look to Turkey.
7: The massive investment in staffing schools that were typically very difficult to staff with high turnover, and Turkey has lifted its results very significantly with a really committed effort to staff those schools and address the inequities in Turkish education.
3: Australia's heavy metal community is rallying around the only dedicated live music hub in Central Australia. The fundraising effort to save Alice Springs' Black Wreath ends on Saturday. The $1 million target has almost been reached. For more than a decade, the hub has been supporting independent artists from across the outback to record, perform and create while championing heavy metal artists. As Pirate, the founder of Black Wreath, explains, over 30 heavy metal bands will be performing on stages across six cities around Australia on Saturday as a show of unity.
8: Let's make Black and Forever on Saturday the biggest celebration in the nation. Let's save the Black Reef.
3: And the Indonesian supernatural drama Levitating will open the Darwin International Film Festival shortly. Acclaimed filmmaker Regas Benatija will officially open the festival ahead of the screening of his film. And in sport, in NRLW, the Roosters go head-to-head with the Bulldogs in Round 11.
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Oh, folks, here we are, Studio G Blues Club, Glenn Munro on the fabulous 107.5, here for the next 2 hours with the best blues and groove you will ever hear.

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We're both looking out the same window. 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

0: good way to start the program. That was the beautiful voice of, and that great sax playing, Miss Lizzie. Who was that?
1: I would like to know.
0: You would like to know?
1: I would like to know.
0: Well, you could tell by the voice. The sax, the bass player, the drummer.
1: You're going to have to fill us all in.
0: AI.
1: No.
0: AI.
1: No.
0: Yep. AI.
1: Oh, I was hoping to meet him.
0: Well, he's a silicon AI. Chip. That is AI. That's what's happening to our music. Gosh, what do you do? What do you do?
1: So you sample. Transparent. You'd be transparent. This is AI.
0: Yeah, but it's like
1: threatened.
0: It's taking the whole soul out of everything. Let's wash it off. Let's wash it off and get to you love old Muddy Waters. I know that, and a bit of BB King. Mm-hmm. So let's try and shake it off like dust, and I don't know, put it behind us.

0: Now, how's that for you? Has that sort of brought you back to some... You love Muddy Waters.
1: Oh, he's a king, all right.
0: Yeah, but that wasn't Muddy Waters.
1: No,
0: that
1: you
0: was
1: know why?
0: AI.
1: Because Muddy.
0: It was
1: muddy.
0: Just ridiculous.
1: I thought, there's no way. I know, was waiting for you to spring it on me.
0: Yeah,
1: anyway.
0: But that's passed off as AI, Muddy Waters, BB King, 1955, The Lost Tapes. Like, that recording was made
1: The Lost Tapes is the first clue.
0: Yeah. But this is what's happening. And if you look on YouTube and one of these posts are up with these AI albums, The Lost Tapes of John Lee Hook, all this sort of thing, rare recording from 1954 or something. Mm-hmm. And you look down the comments, and I would say 95% of people are thinking it's great and it's wonderful and great to hear the blues.
1: And they've been lied to.
0: But they don't know. And the other thing is, I don't think people care. And what's going to happen is this whole thing of a human playing music and someone with a rare skill, whether it's their voice or their songwriting or their playing, you know, and that's all these greats we hear have risen to the top. They're the cream of the crop, and they've got a skill no one else has, and people are drawn to it. But this is kind of just sampling it all, putting it into a computer. It throws out the voice and all the instruments and everything, and people are loving it.
1: I think it's a shame. There's nothing better than sitting in a live music situation.
0: Well, that's
1: seeing those people even miss a note.
0: Oh,
1: and that rawness,
0: the humanity of it, yeah.
1: Drop the mic or whatever it is that they're going to do that it makes it human and makes it real, trip over the lead, you know, all those little things and those missed chords and twangs and broken strings, and it just makes it real.
0: But it's even creeping into live music. I came across a Instagram post from a young bloke who played in Newtown the other night, Aidan Zammit, from a band called Deaf Air. And the thing about them is they play all their instruments, and they were on the bill at a venue in Newtown, and the opening band, to their horror, was an AI band. Now, don't ask me.
1: That's not transparent at all.
0: Do they wheel out
1: guests.
0: A screen or something and it's got the big sound? I've got no idea. But this was his little post. I'm actually going to play it because I think it's an issue that's very present.
1: Yep.
0: And it's something that's coming our way, like it or not. Here's Aidan Zammit talking about his gig the other night where one of the bands on the bill was an AI band.
2: Last night I played a gig at Bootleggers in Newtown, Sydney, and the artist that played before us was AI generated. Our band was playing as part of one of Bootleggers' mixed bag events, the lineups of which are put together by the agency Good Intent. The artists do not have control over the lineup. At no point was it disclosed to us that we would be playing with an AI artist. In fact, we only found out because a member of another band had happened to go through their Instagram account. The account contains AI generated visuals over what I'm fairly certain is AI-generated music, lyrics, and vocals. Worse still, there was no disclosure on any of the event's promotional material that it contained an artist that was AI-generated. As a musician, it is a complete insult to be put on a lineup with someone who uses technology that can only exist because of the large-scale theft of the work of my other fellow human musicians. I don't know if Good Intent was aware that this was an AI-generated artist when they booked them. If they weren't, then whoever is booking for them needs to do a little bit more research, as, I mean, just look at the account. It's fairly obvious what's going on here. If they were aware, then I'm going to find it very hard to justify paying to attend one of their events in the future, knowing that there may be an AI artist on the lineup. As streaming platforms become increasingly inundated with AI slop, live music must be defended as an avenue for human creative expression. There is no place for generative AI slop in the live music scene. The appeal of live performance is that it is raw, it is passionate, and that it is human. AI music delivers none of this, while robbing the opportunity to do so from genuinely talented human musicians who can. As this becomes more commonplace, venues are going to need to work harder to protect the very human artists that have kept patrons coming through their doors before the scene that keeps them alive dies off entirely.
0: So there you go. You've got this problem now of AI bands sneaking in. Now, this is different. And anyone, I guess, who's lived you know, couple of decades, every bit of new technology or every bit of advancement is always eased in. You know, it's been you know, put on the board, and we either buy it or not. We either take it on or we don't, or we either like it or not. And the demand drives the supply and the purchases and the development, you might say. But we seem to be living in an era now where things are just thrust on us, whether we like it or not. This whole AI thing, when people say, what's it going to do? What's it going to do in the future? Is it going to help us? What's it going to do with jobs? And we don't really know yet. And you sort of think, okay, well, it's probably a pipe dream. It's a bit like growing up in the 60s with, you know, Dick Tracy watches and things like that. It was something for the very distant future, and you really didn't ever believe you'd probably ever look at your watch and see a, you know, the person talking, but it did happen. But we've gone headlong into making all these data centres. They're already being built in Western Sydney. It's already happening. It's already going to be a threat on our energy supply, our electricity grid and all this sort of thing. But it's just happening without a real reveal, you could say, to the general public as to what this is going to do for us. And if it's going to come in and just destroy things like human talent and human music and things like that, well, gosh, we're in for a rocky road. But apparently it's already started. It's not a matter of when, it's a matter of it's already here, and how it's going to affect us is just going to be tough luck. Cop it. So I'm going to play. Aidan's a bass player in a band called Deaf Air. So I just decide to play one of their tracks. Hey, bit of some young blokes in their early 20s actually playing instruments and writing their own songs. Let's go for it. Little track called Creatures in the Sun, Deaf Air.

0: Oh, these young blokes who actually play instruments. It's terrible, isn't it? Necco there with Bleed For Them. It's now 20 minutes to 8 o'clock. You're with Glenn Munro and Miss Lizzie riding shotgun here in Studio G Blues Club in the beautiful downtown Orange, currently at 8 degrees. And after a week of rain, sodden earth, dams full, I'm starting to... And wind. I'm starting to realise what the old orange winter's all about, and loving it.
1: And watching our driveway being washed away.
0: Oh, the old dirt driveway, yeah. 300 metres of heavenly joy, you might say. But there you go, folks. Here's a bit of Katrina Lewis.
2: For all the beautiful women in the universe that feel

0: Katrina Lewis there, a little track called Joy Filled Woman. Hear the restaurant in the background. I've got to give Nikki Kay some kudos there for producing, recording that in a restaurant. In a restaurant.
1: Very clear. Beautiful.
0: I think he told me, like, my brother's playing guitar in that band with Katrina. This was quite a few years ago, actually. And when he said, oh, I'm going to go and record it in a restaurant, I thought, oh, my gosh. I've seen him record when we've been doing video stuff in some pretty dodgy places. But at the end of each track, you can hear the knives and forks. And I'm going to go another one. I don't mind old Katrina and the old vocals, but we were quiet. I did some photography for them. I think she did a support at the State Theatre one night, and I went backstage and did a bit of a video. So we were connected with the band, but haven't heard, don't know what's happened to her. Brother no longer plays in a band or whatever. But here's another track, Eyes Open Blind. Same restaurant, same recording.
2: Eyes Open Blind.

Warrnambool's favourite sons there, Marco Goldsmith, Blue Heat, and Right Track at, 2 minutes to 8 o'clock, Studio G Blues Club. And by this time, I'm hoping you've melted. You've chilled, you've gone into that, what I would call a contemplative trance. You got your little blue lamp, you've got your darkened room, you're listening to your blues, and your favourite good old beverage. So, folks, John Lee's rang in and said, we don't play enough John Lee Hooker, so here we go. Little track called Chill Out. Things gonna change.

0: The Crazy Boys from Banana Oil there off the album Guava Lampo, the title track, Guava Lamp. And there you go, folks, at, what are we, 8 minutes after 8 o'clock, Studio G Blues Club in the freezing cold Orange, but loving it, loving winter. Miss Lizzie, you're loving winter, surely. Don't you absolutely like that blast of, you go out after sundown and you get that blast of cold air in your face, and what have you brought, a blanket? What have you got, a blanket in the studio?
1: That's my jacket.
0: Looks like a blanket.
1: It's a minky jacket.
0: My gosh. Well, at least this week we haven't got the talking in tongues. It's quite quiet tonight.
1: It's very quiet tonight.
0: Oh, it's wonderful. Absolutely wonderful.
1: Maybe we were louder.
0: I don't know. Maybe you offering to join them and getting rejected, probably. They've moved on. Here's Papa Lips, Never Give Up.

0: The fabulous Cara Granger on vocals there with Papa Lips, and Niall Declan Kelly on drums and percussion. 14 minutes after 8 o'clock. Studio G Blues Club with Glenn Munro, and riding shotgun, of course, is Miss Lizzie, who's... I heard you today celebrating the possible introduction of a 30-kilometre speed limit through Orange. Oh, my gosh. What's going to happen? Is the traffic going to be going along and some old lady on a walker is going to go past them, or a one of those motorised scooters or something? 30 kilometres.
1: It almost, to me, would provide... Look, everyone's got a different opinion depending on whether or not you like to ride a bike on the streets or not. But I'm worried about those that relax and say, oh, they're slowing for me. And... that means more bikes on the road, which is more chance of hurting somebody.
0: No matter
1: how careful you are, if a bike hits a rut and it topples, you know, they're in front of your car, it just
0: When I come off 100 or something to 40, it feels like you could get out and walk and wait for the car to catch up with you. It's just... I'm going to play Jay Giles... track Orange Driver in celebration of your acceptance of ever driving.
1: Sorry, anyone who disagrees with me, but wow.
0: But you did have the nickname Leadfoot quite a while back, didn't you?
1: Excuse me.
0: Oh, that's right. The police are going to be...

0: watching you every your every move now.
1: I was young and reckless. I think I've slipped up a couple of times.
0: Yeah, here we go, folks. Orange Driver.
2: I can hear my name a ringing, baby.

0: Oh, the fabulous Peter Wolf there on vocals. And old Jay Gales, he sort of had a sort of a, as I say to you, Miss Lizzie, it's not how you start off or even early years or in the middle, it's how you end up that counts. And poor old Jay, he had a bit of trouble. In 2009, he got arrested and charged with drunk driving for allegedly rearing-ending a car in Concord, Massachusetts. But on April the 11th, 2017, the police conducted a well-being check and found him unresponsive at his home, and he was pronounced dead from natural causes at 71. It was kind of just a fadeaway, you might say, but gosh, it's not how you start, it's how you end up, folks. At 20 minutes after 8 o'clock, 107.5 FM.
1: That was uplifting, Glenn.
0: It was uplifting.
1: Thanks.
0: Well, it does affect me. People that I looked up to, like, you know, 5 years ahead of me and all through that, you know, the 70s and 80s period are all, you know, fall off the perch sort of thing and had some of them not so good endings. So, I don't know. Lifted, son. Lifted, you might say. Oh, I'm getting the looks I'm getting here. About this time.
1: Don't worry, I'll get him back on music.
0: About this time, I go to a. We play half an album or something that was back in my roots, you might say. But I haven't got the vinyl for Piranha. Piranha's first album. But here's two tracks: The River and Easy Rider.

church of what's happening now is advocating that you leave your troubles outside the door, down the road a little way. Come on inside, get sanctified in the rhythms of now, with Brother Donnie.

0: Hey, little Fee!
1: What's that?
0: The Church of What's Happening Now is now in session!
2: I do believe, and of course, that's Little Fee and the Delta Rhythm Kings there in the church of What's Happening Now. Is there, I think they were 2 or 3 years residency at the Storage Bridge Hotel in Brisbane. Every Saturday night, you could go and see Little Fee and the Delta Rhythm Kings. And I was lucky to see them at the Lithgow Blues Festival. How do you like that? 1996 or 95, can't remember. It was on for 2 years down in the showground in Lithgow. And it was in November. So, Miss Lizzie, no, you're sort of turning your face up there. Lithgow Blues Festival, it was cold in November. So silly me, silly me says to the young brother, and let's go to the Lithgow Blues Festival. So we take off. I'm in jeans and a shirt. I don't know what happened in November. I'd have to look it up. It'd be good to look it up and see what the temperature got to. But I was free. This is summer. Absolutely freezing in this t-shirt because it went into the night. I can remember being up in the grandstand curled up like a, you know, our dog curls up to keep it was so cold. I remember Lonesome Boogie were playing and Harvey Fisk was saying, "Oh, you blues people out in this cold," like it was like a blizzard, and the steam was coming off his breath as he's announcing his songs and singing. It was just like Lithgow can. I know Orange has got a great reputation for getting cold, but Lithgow. Well, there you go. No comment. You don't.
3: I'm just thinking of all the times that I've driven through Lithgow and been really cold, but I've seen some beautiful days there too.
2: Oh, but
3: yeah,
2: but I can imagine
3: in November.
2: Actually,
3: that would be confusing.
2: If I ever refer to it again, I'm going to actually look it up and see what the temperature was, because I reckon it was Arctic. It was the coldest, honestly, I've ever been. I could not get warm. I had nothing. I just had a t-shirt. I had nothing.
3: Sounds unpleasant.
2: Oh, it was unpleasant, but you couldn't leave. Just a great lineup. You just couldn't leave. But there you go, folks. So what are we? 24 minutes to 9 o'clock, that witching hour.
3: Oh, it's gone quickly.
2: It's gone quickly. Here's Greg Lyon, The Wishing Well.

The fabulous Greg Lyon there in Hip Operation, and brings together Jim Kelly. So Greg Lyon and Jim Kelly, both from Crossfire back in the 70s, little track called Wishing Well at... 14 minutes to the hour of 9 o'clock. How can you leave out the hippos? One more heartache.

The great voice of Melanie Oxley there, and the Sparklers with Growing Tree at 8.5 minutes to the hour of 9 o'clock, Studio G Blues Club with Glenn Munro and Shotgun over there, Miss Lizzie. Now, I'm going to take you to Melbourne back in 1970. We're going to give Carson the last hurrah at the famous venue, the Thump and Tum. This is a live track called Gotta Buzz, Carson.

0: There we are. Miss Lizzie, taking you back to the Thumpin' Tum and Carson there. A little track called Got a Buzz. But that's it for us.
1: It's been a good night.
0: It's been a good night. You've been with Glenn Munro and Miss Lizzie, Studio G Blues Club on the fabulous 107.5 FM, your local station here in the home of blues, Orange. And it's your shout down the pub, Miss Lizzie.
1: Ooh.
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Welcome to Off the Record. I'm Brian Wise. Thank you very much for joining me on the program this week, where my special guest is American singer-songwriter Elizabeth Cook, who's based in Nashville and has been for quite a few years, but originally comes from Florida, from a very large family and an interesting background that she'll tell you about during the interview. Elizabeth has just released her 8th album. It's titled Great Television, and we had a chat by Zoom just a couple of weeks ago to talk about that and Elizabeth's career. And Elizabeth will be appearing at a tribute to Steve Earle at the Masonic in San Francisco on October the 2nd, just prior to the Hardly Strictly Bluegrass Festival. And her breakthrough album was titled Balls, released back in 2007, produced by Rodney Crowell. I first caught up with her maybe 14, 15 years ago after the release of her 5th album, Welder. So it was great to be able to talk to her again about a brand new album. Let's hear a track from the album, Great Television, and then we'll talk to Elizabeth Cook.

0: children, and according to your biography, you formed your first band when you were 9 years old. Can you just fill us in on that early history?
1: Yeah, and it's actually 11 is the number. The
0: 11.
1: youngest of 11.
0: Yeah.
1: But 12 has been making the rounds because that's come up in a few interviews. And I mean, it was honestly like my parents doing. They were the adults in the room, and it was a bit of a wild country music honky-tonkin' environment to be a little girl in. So I kind of just went along with the program, honestly. I could sing a little. My mother picked up on that and started teaching me songs when I was 4. So I had amassed a little body of work that would comprise a set list, I guess, and I knew about microphones and standing on stage and stuff. So I started doing that on my own, fronting the band when I was 9.
0: It seems like you must have been destined for a career in music from a very young age then.
1: It seems so, because I tried to not do it, honestly. Coming up in such like a volatile household, I associated a lot of that with music and being around music and adult things that weren't really appealing or fun for me to be around. And two, we were, not horribly impoverished, but didn't have a lot. And I wanted to build a different kind of life for myself and try to have normal things and a normal life. And so I went to college and I double majored in accounting and computer information systems and got a job, a big job immediately out of college, and lasted like 18 months in the corporate world. Could not work in that climate. Could do the work, could not work in the climate. And I had to be creating somehow, some way, no matter whether it was a spreadsheet or something, anything. And I didn't have autonomy to do that. It was very rigid. So that didn't sit well. So as soon as I had an out, I took it, which came pretty quick. I was in Nashville for that job, and I got offered to write songs for a publishing company on Music Row in Nashville. So I leapt. I jumped and took it.
0: Just explaining something to people who may not be aware of that system. When you do a deal with a publishing company, they put you on a retainer, don't they?
1: Yeah, so you get basically an advance against royalties that hopefully come but often don't, and you are required to write. I remember my deal was like, you have to turn in 10 full copyrights a year. So that meant if I co-wrote something, that was only half a copyright. So 10, I was like, I just have to write 10 songs a year. Like, that's my job. And granted, it was not as much money as I was making at Pricewaterhouse, but I was also young and didn't have, the burdens of a lot of financial responsibility. So I was like, heck yeah, I can do that. I can write 10 songs a year. And so yeah, started on that journey. And then my education and music really expanded during that time too.
0: Did you have any successful songs at that time? Did people record some of your songs?
1: No, I was brought on as a project by the publishing company with the goal of getting a record deal.
0: Right.
1: So I was signed on to be an artist fronting and doing my own material. So I did get those record deals. We wrote songs, amassed demos, and made my first little indie record that really was just like a promotional thing we were handing out around Music Row. And I got signed to Atlantic Records. And I guess it was 2001, 2001 or two.
0: Yeah. And your first album with Warners came out in 2002.
1: Yeah, like, as the harrowing tales in the music business go, there was a huge merger with Time Warner AOL, and Atlantic was folded into Warner Brothers. So Warner Brothers got my contract from Atlantic.
2: But I've never longed for the good old days, a day of progress. I'd rather be alive today.

my life or ever thought about or ever lived through. Because as one writer said, these are times that try men's souls, and this is an interesting time to be alive. And these are the times that challenge the very best there is in anybody in this world. These are challenging days in which we live right now.

0: This is Elizabeth Cook, and you're listening to Off the Record.
1: Well, look, a few years later, you had an album produced by Rodney Crowell, and then you work with Don Was, and you were talking about when we first met back in 2014, it was a significant time in your life. So you were kind of on a real upward path by that stage, weren't you?
0: I was. I had gone through the hoops of major label record deals by then, which were really, really frustrating. I just couldn't get on the same page with the record company and how I wanted to create and what I wanted to do. I was really influenced by all the 90s indie rock girls that were writing this really like material that was very authentic voices, very original, you know, Fiona Apple, Sheryl Crow, Jewel, Alanis Morissette. So that's all happening in the rock space. And I loved that. And I wanted to do that, but with my country voice. And they didn't really have a vision or a marketing plan for that. But throughout that time, I'm steady writing, steady developing, which also really needed to happen. So I was afforded the opportunity to be able to develop, even though I wasn't developing in a direction that the, you know, big mainstream country world would want to embrace. But I actually met, and this was really important, I met a girl named Melinda Schneider from Australia.
1: Yeah.
0: Who had seen me play at the Opry, and she would come to Nashville to write with people, and she tracked me down and wanted to write with me. So we wrote two songs in one day. She came to my house in East Nashville. We wrote a song called Rest Your Weary Mind and a song called Sometimes It Takes Balls to Be a Woman. And so that, when I started doing that song around town, is when I got the attention of Nancy Griffith, Guy Clark, Rodney Crowell, you know, the ilk of singer-songwriters that were really heavy hitters and who I was really like just super fans of. And that song and that moment helped me transition into what would be like a solid indie career where I could create with autonomy how I wanted to. And so, yeah, that was a huge importance. And I owe a lot to Melinda Schneider for that.
1: Wow. It's great to hear. You remind me a bit in that sense of someone like Shelby Lynn, you know, who kind of had record companies trying to, you know, sort of push her into a certain image and thing, you know, like and which she didn't want to do, you know, and at least she's still going as well, you know.
0: Mm-hmm. Yeah, you know, it's not an uncommon tale. You know, I guess, you know, I wish that we would have all had the same vision and been moving together in tandem. But again, it, you know, at least it did allow me to find out who I wanted to be and how I wanted to be through that process. Sometimes you go through something to find out what you're not and what you don't want to do.
1: Yeah.
0: So it served that for sure.
2: Some

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1: The new album, Great Television's your 8th album, I think, the title taken from the song Sunset Promenade. Can you tell us about the title of the album and the cover? It's an interesting cover on the album as well. Tell us about the inspiration for Great Television.
0: Yeah, thanks. It was funny. As soon as I wrote that line, almost immediately I knew that's what I wanted to call the album. It was Great Television, because I thought it was funny to call an album television. I think it also speaks to like just the saturation of media and the obsession with media. And then that I really try to immerse myself in rich storytelling in my songs. So to that end too, I hope it's a great television. I've got one here, just so happens, on my chair. Yeah. So I'm going to grab it so I can explain the cover.
1: Yeah.
0: So I knew I wanted to call it Great Television. And so all this was going to be clearly a TV would be the front of it. So the graphics guys, Jake and Dylan at No Thanks, came up with like the little network logo, GT, Great Television. And I was like, well, what's going to be on the TV? And I had a real sense of dread at this point of like dressing up and having a photo shoot and trying to look hot and put a hot picture of myself on the front of it. I was like, God, not again, you know, here we go. It's just kind of like done that. It's not super interesting. So I was like, what can be on the TV? And then it came to me that this is actually a photograph of a famous football game that was played at Georgia Southern University, where I went to college. It was a Cat 4 hurricane called Hurricane Hugo, and it was coming in off the coast of Savannah, Georgia. And ESPN was going to come show this game on TV, which did not happen for a small school at all. But they were going to bring their lighting rigs down and light up our little stadium and show this football game. But there's a hurricane coming. So it was big decision had to be made, and they were literally on the phone with the National Weather Service, and the National Weather Service told them to go ahead and play the game. So they played the game, and this photograph was snapped, and Georgia Southern was very generous to license us the photograph to use. I didn't want it to look too technical, so I told the graphics guys, I'm still a swamp witch at the end of the day. So they put these vines on it and then took a photograph of me to be looking at the TV, and then all the buttons, everything is code for something. Every little word is stands for something, which I won't go into all that. But and then the back is like an old school TV guide,
1: right?
0: I realize is showing up backwards for you, but really, really funny.
1: I could see that.
0: We had so much fun doing the artwork for this. Really love it. I don't know. Yeah, and then this one, since it was Hurricane Hugo, we did the vinyl in Hugo blue. We're calling it really pretty blue hurricane color. So that's the story of the artwork.
1: And thus the line in the song, hurricanes are great television.
0: Yeah.
1: As opposed to all the things in my head are a prison.
0: Yes. Yeah, so turns out hurricanes are great television. That led to all the artwork and naming of the album. Yeah, and all the things in my head are a prison, which I think can speak to like how we can be manipulated by media and come to believe certain things and create our own bubbles and our own truths that are at the end of the day confining.
1: Well, hurricanes are great television for a little while, but it seems that these days things happen so fast that you can have a major tragic event that people kind of forget about within a few days, can't you, with television?
0: Yeah, because there's always another one and you know, some other tragic event. So they just go from tragic event to tragic event, or fear, danger, those type of things, unfortunately, which can really, I think, pile up on us emotionally. But too, with the access that, you know, we have in the world, in the internet and technology, of knowing what's going on anywhere at any given time. So there's no shortage of finding things to exploit in the media.
1: Have you seen any great television recently?
0: Yes, so much. I love it. let's see, I've been watching House of Dragon season 3. I've been watching a great new Will Ferrell series on Netflix called, I think it's called The Hawk.
1: About the golfer,
0: it's really funny. I think they just did the final season of The Bear, Of course, I watched all of Love Island this year. I love TV. I feel like I'm forgetting some stuff too that I've been obsessed with, but that's kind of my end of the day. I work tend to work really late and sometimes into the wee hours, and it's kind of like the end of the day kind of checkout time to get my mind on something else.
1: It sounds like you watch more television than I do.
0: Oh yeah, I love it. I would just do it all the time if I could. I'm fascinated by it. I mean, there's just great, there really is great storytelling, great actors, great directors, great costumers. I mean, so I love the art. I love the art of it.

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1: Well, the latest album's produced by Shooter Jennings and recorded with your band in Los Angeles. So who's actually playing in the studio band, and why Shooter? I mean, he's got quite a significant name producing now, of course.
0: Yeah, you know, the band is my longtime musical director, Andrew Leahy, of Phil Anthony on bass, is a young guy out of New York. Drummer John Venezia, also young guy out of New York. Trevor Bonson came in and played acoustics and did harmonies. Brian Whelan did acoustics and harmonies. We had Greg Herndon on keys on one round, and then a really fascinating West Coast keys synth guy named Mitchell Yoshida that came in. So yeah, it was like a pretty tight group of folks, but all fascinating, solid players. And Shooter, I mean, we go way back at this point, and Shooter's somebody that from the first time I met him, he just felt like family already. It's like we already knew each other, and we went back lifetimes and understood each other's world, and were just immediately good buds. And so it took a long time for us to find the right moment to work together. But yeah, this was it.
1: So you decided to go to his studio in Los Angeles rather than record in Nashville.
0: Yeah, for sure. I mean, I like to take my band out of their everyday lives, including myself, out of my everyday life. I don't want to come home from the studio and think about, you know, checking the mail and taking out the trash. I want to be in a pod and super focused together. So working out of town and traveling somewhere together and we stay in the same space together. We eat our meals together and really stay locked in just for those few days of tracking is all part of the experience that I really like.

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1: So, now, is Great Television a rock album or a country album or a country rock album?
0: You know, I'm like not a big, well, I'm not a critic for one, so I don't really, you know that I'm qualified to name it, nor do I feel inclined because I don't like boxes. But to my ear, it's the country rock album. I mean, there's distorted guitars, but there's mandolin, there's harmonies, and there's me singing, which is always going to be a certain level of twangy. So it depends on what people consider country music to be and what people consider rock music to be. And I think that can mean something different to everybody, just depending on who you ask. So so it's hard to define it. I think it's just hopefully accessible, relatable storytelling in music.
1: Yeah, well, I guess if you sort of think about Steve Earle and what he's done, you kind of fit into that same, I won't call it a genre, but same thing, don't you? You're taking country music and using it in different ways, you know. You're obviously influenced, as you mentioned before, by some rock artists as well as country artists.
0: Yeah, you know, I've had a few people comment on this album, people that I've worked with for a long time, industry folks that are like, we really hear the Tom Petty coming through on this one, the sort of just like deep South, deep Southern rock vibes. And, you know, I love that. I love that music. I wanted to make the tracks and recordings be something on every level. It could be something that you could really dive in and listen to the minutia and every last word and hear every last feel of an instrument, or you could just be cleaning your house and riding down the road and looking for like pleasant white noise. You know, I want it to work on all those levels. So that's what I was trying to achieve.
1: Well, it's a terrific album, but speaking of country music, I've read in your bio, it says you performed at the Grand Ole Opry over 400 times, but you've never been inducted as a member. How does that work?
0: I don't know.
1: What's going on?
0: I don't know. I love it there. I have what I consider to be family there. I have memories there and experiences there that are so unique and so precious. That I just feel really privileged and happy that I've got to do that as many times as I have. You know, my family would always come when my parents were alive. They were always there. That's where Melinda first saw me. It's just a big, beautiful historical stage. It's an institution. The best players in the world are in the staff band. And I love, I just played it a few weeks ago and I saw one of the ushers there that I've known for a long time. Her son-in-law is who signed me to that first publishing deal back in Nashville in 1998. She's been an usher at the Grand Ole Opry for 51 years. And when I started playing it, I wasn't touring because I was on major labels and they wanted my first gig to be an award show, I think. So they were just like, oh, you just stay home. And so I was here a lot. And somehow the Opry, I just got on there, you know, one of the first lines that they would call when somebody canceled. So Little Jimmy canceled, Porter Wagoner canceled, you know, I was one of the first calls, and Mandy Barnett the same way. So just pretty quickly, I began amassing these appearances on the Grand Ole Opry that were really, really racking up and have racked up and continue to. And it's just such a fun night anytime I get to go do it. So I don't worry about the bigger things. That's not my call. If it's appropriate for me, it'll come. If it's not, you know, that's okay too. But I have a cherished place there and just such amazing experiences, one-on-one conversations with Loretta Lynn and Charlie Louvin and people that are gone, you know, and just really remarkable that I got to have the access that I've had and continue to have.
1: I was there last year in Nashville and saw Steve Earle inducted into the Grand Ole Opry by Emmylou Harris, which was a thrill to see them together. Maybe when you see Steve in San Francisco, you can ask him to put in a good word for you.
0: Yeah, maybe he will.

0: is Elizabeth Cook, and you're listening to Off the Record.
1: Alongside the album, and I'll talk about some of the tracks in a minute, there's a film about you as well that has recently opened. How did all that come about? And tell us the story of that. It's called The Easy Kind. Also a track on the album.
0: That's a really wild thing that has happened as well. So in 2016, I was putting out an album called Exodus of Venus, and I was living in East Nashville, and I would go down to one of our local bars, music venues, where all our buds hung out every Wednesday night at 6 p.m. for a month, and I played the album down with my band, and people would show up. Like a lot of people, and it was really amazing. Apparently in the crowd for two of those four nights was a film director named Katie Chevney, who's a pretty legendary filmmaker. She began soliciting my management to get with me and discuss doing a documentary on me, and it took her a long time to kind of get through and for me to agree to take a meeting with her. I wasn't sure I wanted my life documented or my career documented. I didn't really trust that or how that may bode for me, so it took time for her to work her way in and to build trust. But we did, and I started to see her as like, she's just another creator just like I am. And I began to really feel good about her process of wanting to almost co-create this. So I was fascinated by the idea of it. She began following me with a documentary crew, and then she realized at some point through her mentors and peers that she wanted to make it a narrative hybrid film and begin to write scripted scenes that we would do with actors to be cut into the documentary footage, which would help us get the story told in a concise way and also give me a protective layer where we could just be kind of like reality adjacent, but not maybe quite, you know, protecting things like where all the bodies are hid. So that was really even more exciting to me to do something like that. That's just more playful and creative to get to, you know, help write scenes and shoot with actors, scenes with actors. And a really cool thing to be a part of. 8 years it took to make it. Wow. For a number of reasons. You know, COVID happened in the middle. You know, she had ailing parents, having to move around because of different jobs and things like that. So it took a long time, but that really gave us time to really get a good arc, a story arc, I feel like, for the film. And we premiered at Telluride Film Festival and went on the film festival jaunt, and now it's been on a limited theater run all summer, and you can order it now on Apple TV. It will go to a streamer, but we don't know which one yet. We know we do have distribution, but it's available like on Apple TV or iTunes. Like, you can go and pre-order it, I think, for like $10 or something, and watch the movie The Easy Kind. A really cool thing to get to do. I swear

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1: Well, let me ask you about a couple of songs, and thank you very much for your time. I really like your version of 19th Nervous Breakdown, which is the cover on the album. And it kind of says a lot about what you're doing with your music in a way, and what you can do. And it also confirms my contention there are lots of songs in the Rolling Stones early catalogue that could be revisited like that one. And I was thinking maybe if they go out on tour, it'd be nice if they asked you to do one of the support gigs.
0: That would be nice. I would like that very much.
1: Because that is a terrific song. The way you do it, why did you choose that particular song?
0: Thank you. Well, the story goes that I was on my way to do a gig with the band, and it was going to be at a casino, and I was not super excited about the gig. Of course, it turned out to be really fun, but on the way there, the guys were just playing some music, you know, like we do when we're riding down the road together, and that song came on, and I was, you know, the lyrics just kind of go by just kind of peppering you, and I was intrigued by what he was saying, so I looked it up and realized that, you know, they're talking about a problematic female emotional woman, which I can completely speak to as one myself. So I thought that it would be fair to rewrite the verses from her standpoint, which is something I like to do. I did it on Aftermath for John Prine's The Missing Years. I wrote Jesus, The Missing Years. I wrote Mary, The Missing Years, about Jesus's mother. So I really like kind of flipping the script. So did that. Also felt like just in the recording, once we got in the studio and started working it down, which was a last minute decision to do. We just had a little bit of extra time on a Friday night. We had never played the song together as a band, not one time. But we had some time to kill. So we were like playing it down. And I was like, I have this lyric. And so we printed it out and came up with a key and kind of just went through their arrangement of it. I felt, Shooter and I both felt, that they had not taken complete advantage of the song in terms of like how it could be played and recorded. So we did proceed to take full advantage of the song and how it could be played and recorded, and did so. So it was really cool to include that. I think it's the only cover on the album, yeah. And a lot of fun to do it.
1: Of course, the Rolling Stones also had an album out titled Aftermath as well. Yes. You said, and
0: they
1: you
0: did.
1: Know, you've chosen a song with some pretty meaningful lyrics, and we probably mentioned that some of the Stones lyrics from those days were a little bit dubious, I guess, in a way, in their, you know, attitude towards women, I suppose. But it fits into your album because so many of the songs are saying something, you know, there's stories behind these songs that are obviously really meaningful to you.
0: Yes, that's true, and certainly true with that one too. You know, I just felt like I can speak from this girl's perspective. I might could understand why she's falling down the stairs and having yet another breakdown. So just commenced to writing verses that mirrored their verses, but with basically her talking back to them.

a great version of the classic Jagger Richards song, originally recorded by the Rolling Stones back in the 60s, and they're reworked with new lyrics from Elizabeth Cook's new album, Great Television. And Elizabeth was our very special guest this week on Off the Record. The other tracks we heard during the interview from the album Great Television, The Easy Kind, which is also the theme of documentary about Elizabeth, Caledonia and the Love Convoy, Sunset Promenade, the song that gave its title to the album. Sometimes It Takes Balls to Be a Woman, from the album Balls, produced by Rodney Crowell, and the breakthrough album for Elizabeth Cook back in the early 2000s. God's Got a Plan, from her very first album of 2007, Hey Y'all. Guitar Town, from Steve Earle, who will be paid tribute to in San Francisco just prior to the fantastic Harvest Strictly Bluegrass Festival in October. And Okeechobee Mud, also from Great Television. Well, that was part one of our interview. We've got a few more minutes left for you next week with Elizabeth Cook talking about some of the other great songs on the album. So I hope you can join me then. And thank you very much for joining me on Off the Record, brought to you on the satellite network of the Community Broadcasting Association of Australia and supported by the Community Broadcasting Foundation. Have a great week.

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6: Hello again. The music this week will be a bit exotic and modal as well. I'll be celebrating the re-release of Michael Brooks' 1992 album Cobalt Blue and his work with the great Qawwali singer Nusrat Fateh Ali Khan, plus a rare Dead Can Dance track. This is Michael Brooks with Shona Bridge.

That's Canadian guitarist, producer and composer Michael Brook from an album that's now well over 30 years old, Cobalt Blue, and I'll come back to it a bit later in the program. Let's go now to Dead Can Dance, who are celebrated much more overseas than they are in Australia, where they had their beginnings in the early 80s in Melbourne. They went to London, Brendan Perry and Lisa Gerrard, and found fame there with their hybrid of ancient music, ancient language and instruments and technology as well. This is from the 2018 album Dionysus, which is largely the work of Brendan Perry, and we're going to hear a couple of pieces, Liberator of Minds and Dance of the Bashantis, Dead Can Dance.

That's Dead Can Dance from the album Dionysus, the Greek God of Wine. From the 2018 album, and we heard Liberator of Minds and Dance of the Bashantis. It's an amazing hybrid of so many different influences from all over the world. Very typical of what Dead Can Dance have done over the decades. And next, once again from Dead Can Dance, I'm going to play you what was once a very rare track, and it's now been shared on YouTube, but I do have a legit copy of this 1996 concert tour program, which included a CD and this song called Samba Tiki.

0: That's Sambatiki by Dead Can Dance from 1996, their concert tour program. Dead Can Dance, Lisa Gerrard and Brendan Perry. Lisa Gerrard actually lives not far from where I do in West Gippsland in Victoria, and I think Brendan Perry has recently relocated from Ireland to Greece. Hopefully one day they'll get together again and make some more music. Lisa these days is concentrating mostly on making music for film, and she, yes, won a Golden Globe for her part in the soundtrack to Gladiator. And not too long ago she was on a world tour with Hans Zimmer, the co-composer for that film.
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0: You're listening to Continental Drift. It's Gary Havrilay here with Music of the World this week. Quite a bit of exotic music and modal music as well. And I'm going to Greece now to hear from Sophia Labropoulou, who plays the hammer dulcimer, popular in the Middle Eastern Arab world, called the kanun. There are lots of guest musicians on this record called Sisyphus, many vocalists with double bass, cello, violin, clarinet and comanche, ney, oud and percussion. Sophia Labropoulou brings together Greek and Mediterranean folk music, classical Ottoman, Western medieval, experimental and contemporary music.

first of those two pieces came from the Greek kanun player Sofia Labropoulou from her album Sisyphus, which is about 6 years old now. The piece we heard was an acronym. I don't know what it stands for, but it's DEITMEHTA. And lastly there, we heard from a singer-songwriter and instrumentalist from Apulia, on the heel of Italy. Her album is called Liuca, L-E-U-C-A, and her name, Rachele Andrioli. And that tune might sound familiar to you if you're familiar with the work of Nusrat Fateh Ali Khan, called Must Must. Nusrat Fateh Ali Khan was a revered Qawwali singer, devotional Sufi music, born in Pakistan, died in 1997, and collaborated with Canadian guitarist Michael Brook, where our focus will go fairly soon. Before then, though, let's hear from the new album and collaboration between Radiohead guitarist Johnny Greenwood, composer-musician Shir Ben-Tsur, and the Indian ensemble, the Rajasthan Express. This album's called Ranja, and... yes, the song is called Must, M-U-S, double T.

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So the first of those two pieces was called Must, M-U-S-T-T, by Shia Bensour and the Rajasthan Express and the Radiohead guitarist Johnny Greenwood. The new album is called Ranja, R-A-N-J-H-A. And that connected nicely to the song Must Must by the late Qawwali singer Nusrat Fateh Ali Khan, working with Canadian producer and guitarist Michael Brook, who convinced him to collaborate on that album in the early 90s. Yes, the album too was called Must Must, a really interesting collaboration. So now that brings us to the point where we go back to 1992 and the re-release now of Michael Brook's album Cobalt Blue. It came out 7 years after his first album, which was called Hybrid, and in that time he'd signed to Brian Eno's label and management company Opal and moved to England from his native Toronto. He worked with U2's guitarist The Edge and producer Daniel Lanois, and they acquired Brook's invention known as the Infinite Guitar, which was a device modified to produce endless sustain. So that's a signature of his work. Michael Brook also toured extensively during that period and collaborated with the likes of, as we just heard, Nusrat Fateh Ali Khan, also Yusuf Dur, earned a reputation too as a fine record producer. So it's said that this release, Cobalt Blue, was underappreciated. I never underappreciated it. This remastering has clearer and better defined bass and surprisingly hasn't succumbed to excessive compression or loudness, which is common with so-called remasters. Here's Skipwave from Michael Brook's Cobalt Blue, and after that we'll hear a live version of the tune Redshift, released on the album Live at the Aquarium, also from the same year.

That's Canadian guitarist, producer, composer Michael Brook, and that live album there is called Live at the Aquarium. The piece we heard was Red Shift, and it was re-released just a month ago as a double album with the album Cobalt Blue that also came out in 1992. And a wonderful collection of music it is, Michael Brook. And if you're listening to Continental Drift via the Community Radio Network, that's where we'll have to leave the program for this week. I'm Gary Havrillay. Hope you've enjoyed the music you've heard today, and you can chase up the two-hour version via 3BBR in West Gippsland, 3BBRFM.org.au. Have a great week. Hope to have your company again at the same time next week on your local community station.

We were lovers for the first time, running on the red lights. The middle finger was a peace sign, yeah. We were sipping on emotions, smoking and inhaling every moment. It was reckless and we owned

0: Neville. 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FM 107.5 would like to acknowledge the Wiradjuri people, the traditional custodians of the land on which we broadcast. We pay our respects to their elders, past, present and emerging, and extend that respect to all Aboriginal and Torres Strait Islander peoples listening. We recognise that music has always been at the heart of the Wiradjuri culture, a living tradition that connects people to country, to one another, and to the stories of the dreaming. For countless generations, music, song, and ceremony have echoed across these lands, strengthening community bonds and carrying knowledge, language, and spirit through time. Today, as we share our music and stories, we honour the world's oldest continuous musical culture and acknowledge the deep and unbroken connection between the Wiradjuri people, their songs, and this country.
1: Thanks for joining me for another episode of Blues, Roots and Boots, a show that aims to bring you what is new and what is not so new from those who are known and not so known from Australia and the world in the fields of blues, roots and country music. 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

Fools from Melbourne is a big band with a big sound and big talent. They play a bluesy soul sound that's as tight as a drum. I was thinking about some bands that really impressed me and realised that it had been a while since I'd played something from Fools. So I went digging in my little music collection and came up with the track we just heard called Devil, which they released as a single in March last year. Hi, and welcome to another step in the heart journey that is Blues Roots and Boots. This week we have UK blues harmonica player Will Wild, Irish troubadour Foy Vance, and from the US, the mighty Tedeschi Trucks Band and the legendary Keb Moe. And from Oz we have Wilson, the Date Brothers, Gang of Youth, Blend 11, Sarah Catania, Catherine Britt and Bonnie Kay and the Sweet Patooties. Up next though, it's Will Wild, a dynamic blues harp player from the UK who's recorded his version of the Memphis Slim track Steppin' Out. The story behind this version is that Wild was inspired following an invitation to open for Eric Clapton at Sandringham Estate. Stepping Out previously had been covered by Clapton and John Mayall on the classic Beano Bluesbreakers album. He's determined to push the boundaries of what's possible with the harmonica, so let's check out where he's up to so far. This is Will Wild with Steppin' Out.

last artist has been called the living link to the seminal Delta blues that made its way up from the Mississippi across America and the world. The track we heard from Keb Moe is Every Step of the Way, and it comes from his recently released album The Breakdown, which he wrote and recorded as a reflection of what had been happening in his life over the last couple of years, where challenges seemed to be arising in every corner of his life. We're back in Australia for our next artist, Sarah Catania, who hails from Melbourne and is a recent graduate of the Australian Country Music Academy. Her music blends traditional and contemporary country elements, all of which is on display in her most recent release, Once You've Gone Country, from Sarah Catania.

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Blend 11, a duo from Sydney and the Gold Coast, has just released Dark Clouds, a somewhat darker, moodier piece than they've released previously, with a driving rock chorus propelling the song into a soaring guitar solo. They've written some sensitive ballads in the past and a rockier number like last year's Bourbon Dance, and in some respects, Darker Clouds is similar to Bourbon Dance in that it demonstrates their rock credentials. These guys are talented musicians and know how to produce an interesting track with light and shade throughout. Their recent release, Dark Clouds, from Blend 11. Now, if you like Ed Sheeran, Van Morrison, or Bruce Springsteen, then you might also hear what I hear in the voice and storytelling style of this Irish singer-songwriter. His new one is Feel the Cold from his latest album, If, which is his eighth since releasing his debut album in 2007. It's Foy Vance, who's actually coming to Australia in January 2027 with shows in Brisbane, Melbourne and Perth. This is Foy Vance with Feel the Cold.

With that feel of the swing era particularly evoked for me in their harmonies, we just heard Sydney-based all-female outfit Bonnie K and the Sweet Patooties. I spoke with Bonnie K recently, and that chat will be coming up in the next couple of weeks. But in the meantime, we just listened to Don't Let Nobody Drag Your Spirit Down from Bonnie K and the Sweet Patooties. From those interesting and sweet sounds, it's on to the more contemporary offerings of Gang of Youth. They take their show on a world tour at the end of August and have just released Things Take Time to kick that all off. These days, the Aussie band tends to base themselves in London with their new singles, Things Take Time, marking a bit of a direction shift, which band founder David LaPepe noted reflects the growth of the band. Here is Gang of Youth with Things Take Time.

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1: Across Australia on the Community Radio Network, you're listening to Blues, Roots and Boots with Johnny Dee.

The Hardest Thing is the name of Catherine Britt's new album, and we just heard I Get It Now from that set. She's been deeply committed to her songwriting craft and development as a performer, so much so that at only 17, she took off to America and lived, worked and toured there for around 6 years. Cancer tried to bring her down when she was only 32, but following chemotherapy and surgery, she remains cancer-free 9 years later. Through her career, she's earned herself 4 Golden Guitars, achieved 3 singles in the top 40 Billboard country charts in America, and with The Hardest Thing, has now released 9 acclaimed albums. And, as the Monty Python opening says, now for something completely different. It's a bit of gypsy jazz from the Date brothers Ian and Nigel. I had the pleasure of meeting Ian at our radio station recently when he came in and performed live for us. He'd been living overseas in Ireland for the past 20 years and during that time studied and toured in Europe and the UK. He's immensely interesting to chat to and a very fine musician to boot. This is Bouncing with Bud from the Date Brothers.

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I enjoy lots of different types of music, but ask me if I have a favourite, and it has to be the Tedeschi Trucks Band. And thank goodness I got to see them live when they were in Australia a few years ago. I find myself mesmerised and transported by Derek Trucks' guitar playing and the band that he and his performing partner, singer and wife Susan Tedeschi have put together is simply amazing. We just heard Misunderstood, which comes from an earlier album by the band, 2013's Made Up Mind. So what do I follow that with to take us home? Because that's where we're at already. Well, it's going to be Wilson, the talented Aussie who has the soul to match Susan Tedeschi and would definitely not be out of place alongside her. I've been fortunate enough to see her perform on two occasions and was knocked out both times. Her most recent album is Bloom, and the song I have is The Way. Thank you for spending this hour with me, and as we go home to The Way from Wilson, don't forget to make a great day.

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1: National Radio News.
2: Good morning, I'm Laura Devoy. The price of oil has risen significantly overnight, now up to US$105 a barrel. Yesterday was the first time since July prices had surpassed $100 a barrel. The rise has been attributed to an escalation in conflict between the US and Iran in the Middle East. Yesterday, US President Donald Trump said he expected the war to come to an end in November. The ASX is expected to open 1% lower this morning. At least 25 people have died in a fire on a cargo ship docked at a port in China. State media is reporting 42 people were on board the ship, which was undergoing repairs. Five were unaccounted for. President Xi Jinping has called on all regions and relevant departments to thoroughly investigate and rectify fire hazards. Ticket fares on Sydney's ferry network will be free for nearly a month from today as workers take industrial action. They've been negotiating with private operator Transdev for 4 months, calling for a 5% pay increase. Paul Garrett from the Maritime Union of Australia told the ABC ferry timetables are unlikely to be affected by the industrial action.
3: We're hoping there's no disruption. Again, their fight's not with the passengers. That's why there'll be free ferries in the next few weeks. We hope to see every boat running and we hope to see them full of passengers enjoying a free trip on the best harbour in the world.
2: Howard Collins from Transport for New South Wales says ticket readers should still be working and passengers should tap on if they can.
4: What we're saying is we believe the readers, which you see at wharves, will be on. And we'd like people, if the readers are on and they can use them, to tap on and off as they would do normally. I know there's a lot of confusion here, but that's what we're saying.
2: Artificial intelligence giant Anthropic says scientists used its AI models to conduct research which could have helped develop biological weapons. In a report on misuses of AI models, Anthropic says it could not determine whether there was a legitimate reason behind the research. New York City is using new technology to identify victims of 9/11. 2,753 people died in the World Trade Center in New York, but only 60% of the victims have been identified. The process was hampered by damaged human remains from the plane crashes and subsequent fires caused by jet fuel. The new technology, called Forensic Investigative Genetic Genealogy, uses whole genome sequencing, which means authorities can make potential matches with distant relatives to help identify the victims. Child protection advocates are issuing the call, Together, Australia can fight child sexual abuse. Bravehearts Day is the nation's longest running campaign against child sexual abuse. CEO Alison Gill says regional and rural families face challenges in supporting victims.
5: There are fewer services and greater distances to go, and sometimes even a stronger culture of silence around difficult issues. So what we're asking locals to do is get involved, raise money, host an event, but importantly, make sure that you're having those conversations with the children in your life.
2: Free support is available for all people experiencing or at risk of experiencing domestic, family and sexual violence. Call 1-800-RESPECT, 1-800-737-732. Turning to sport, 100,000 fans are expected to pack into the MCG this morning for the first ever regular season NFL match in Australia. The Los Angeles Rams will take on the San Francisco 49ers. And in tennis, it's women's semifinal stay at the US Open. First seed Aryna Sabalenka will take on third seed Jessica Pegula, and second seed Yelena Rybakina will face fourth seed Coco Gauff.
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10: 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We pay our respects to their elders, past, present and emerging, and extend that respect to all Aboriginal and Torres Strait Islander peoples listening. We recognise that music has always been at the heart of the Wiradjuri culture, a living tradition that connects people to country, to one another, and to the stories of the dreaming. For countless generations, music, song, and ceremony have echoed across these lands, strengthening community bonds and carrying knowledge, language, and spirit through time. Today, as we share our music and stories, we honour the world's oldest continuous musical culture and acknowledge the deep and unbroken connection between the Wiradjuri people, their songs, and this country. Nashdale. 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

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The time is 7:16 on this glorious morning. Here's Steely Dan.

Hello there and welcome to the Morning Muster for Friday, September the 11th. Just have a look at the weather right across the central west, and it's a sunny day for tomorrow and as well as for Saturday. So today and tomorrow right across the central west. So in Canowna right now, 5 degrees, top of 20 today. For tomorrow, top of 21. In Molong, it is 6 degrees, top of 19 today. And for tomorrow, top of 19 as well. In Yugara, 6 degrees, top of 20 today and top of 21 tomorrow. 7 degrees in Parkes right now, top of 20 today and top of 21 tomorrow. In Cowra, 6 degrees, top of 19 today, top of 21 for tomorrow. And in Forbes,

5 degrees right now, top of 21 today and top of 22 for tomorrow. Wellington is 8 degrees, top of 20 today, top of 21 for tomorrow. In Millthorpe, it is 4 degrees right now, looking for a top of 17 in Millthorpe today and for tomorrow, top of 18. Blaney is 5 degrees, top of 17 today and a top of 18 for tomorrow. Stuarttown, 6 degrees, top of 19 today and a top of 20 for tomorrow. In Manildra, it is 19 and a top of 20 for tomorrow. Got a great day here in the Central West, and it's great to have your company here on the Morning Muster. So got some great music for you this morning, and after 9 o'clock I've got some interesting interviews for you as well, so stay tuned for that. Here's the Died Pretty.

That's Renee Gay there with One More Time. And Renee was born on this day back in 1953. The time is 7:38. You're listening to The Morning Muster here on FM 107.5. My name's Rob and I'm with you through till 10 o'clock today. So stand by for some great music. Here's a track that's been requested by some friends living over at O'Allen. They've rung in with this one. This is for Pete. This is Max Merritt.

Max Merritt there, live performance. Time is 7:41. The temperature in Orange right now is 6.1 degrees, looking for a top of 16 in Orange today. The wind is from the east northeast at 11 kilometres per hour right now. It's going to be a beautiful day right across the central west, and it's going to be sunny for the next couple right across the weekend. And so some great days coming up for us. It's fantastic to have your company this morning, and thanks so much for tuning in to FM 107.5. Here's a tune for Barbara, listening over at O'Allen. This is a bit of Van the Man.

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My name is Rob. We're rolling up to the news at 8 o'clock. And the temperature in Orange right now, 6.4 degrees. Looking for a top of 16 today. The wind is from the northeast at 15 kilometres per hour right now. Just looking around the capital cities. Sydney's rain expected in Sydney today, top of 20. A bit cloudy in Melbourne, top of 18 there. Brisbane showers in Brisbane, 23 tops. Partly cloudy in Perth with a top of 25. Sunny in Adelaide with a top of 21. Sunny in Canberra, top of 21 as well. In Hobart, it is sunny with a top of 18. And in Darwin, partly cloudy with a top of 35. Great to have your company here on the Morning Muster. Here's Tanya Kerningen.

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1: National Radio News.
2: Good morning, I'm Laura Devoy. The federal government says it's not considering any changes to the fuel excise just yet, despite a sharp rise in oil prices. Brent crude hit US$105 a barrel overnight, its highest price since May. The rise has been attributed to an escalation in conflict between the US and Iran in the Middle East and to the Houthis' blockade of Saudi Arabia. The fuel excise was halved earlier this year after the war began, but is now back to full price. Speaking to the ABC, Deputy Prime Minister Richard Miles says while higher prices are concerning, the government will wait and see what happens in the coming days and weeks before considering any changes.
3: I think we just need to see how this plays out. It's been quite volatile and it's not a decision that you make on the basis of a day or two.
2: Workers at one of Australia's biggest performing arts venues have gone on strike over stalled pay negotiations. It's forced three performances at Arts Centre Melbourne, including one by Macy Gray, to be cancelled or postponed. The Community and Public Sector Union says members recently rejected a below-inflation pay offer of 3%. Ukraine will acquire air defence interceptors from Canada. Kyiv is running low on US-made Patriot interceptors, which are capable of stopping Russia's ballistic missiles. Canada's Prime Minister Mark Carney says the $350 million package will help protect Ukraine's people, infrastructure and skies. The weapons will be provided through a US program, which allows third-party countries to quickly buy and supply weapons to Ukraine. New York City is preparing for commemorations ahead of the anniversary of 9/11. Shannon Kirkwood has more.
4: This year marks 25 years since nearly 3,000 lives were lost in the terrorism attacks on September 11, 2001. 10 Australians were among those who died. The museum and memorial, located where the World Trade Center in New York City once stood, will be visited by 9/11 families in private today. James Dowdell lost his father, FDNY Lieutenant Patrick Dowdell. He says he wants future generations not to forget the sacrifices made.
5: Trying to keep their memory alive by living our lives in the best way possible, but by also remembering our history and our past.
4: From tomorrow morning Australian time, the museum will host its annual commemorative art installation, Tribute in Light. The two beams of light symbolise the original Twin Towers.
2: Listeners are advised the following story contains the name of an Indigenous person who has died. A novel exploring pre-colonial Yolngu oral history has won the Prime Minister's Literary Award for Fiction. Written by Indigenous and non-Indigenous storytellers, A Piece of Red Cloth is set on northeast Arnhem Land in the 1600s and looks at how life changed for locals with the arrival of Dutch colonisers. Author Kate Wilde won the non-fiction prize for her novel The Red House, which looks at the death of Kumanjay Walker. He was fatally shot by a Northern Territory police officer in 2019. And the Royal Australian Mint will today unveil a new coin celebrating the 70th anniversary of Australian television. Bruce Gyngell was the first person to appear on TV in Australia. On the 16th of September 1956, he greeted viewers by saying, "Good evening and welcome to television." Turning to sport, the Sydney Roosters have continued their unbeaten run in the NRLW with a 42-12 win over the Canterbury Bankstown Bulldogs. The Bulldogs led by 2 points at halftime, but a sin bin early in the second half sparked the Roosters' comeback. On top of the ladder at the end of the home and away season, the Roosters will be given the bye next week as part of the new six-team finals format.
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CeeLo Green there. 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It sounds like a fabulous gig, those two dates, the September 24 in Bathurst at Keystone 1889 and also Rosnay Wines in Canoundra on September the 26th. So for your bluegrass, country and folk, it's... get along to those great gigs. And FM 107.5 proudly works with Music New South Wales regional touring program through community hubs, building live music in New South Wales, brought to you by the Community Broadcasting Association of Australia and Music New South Wales, funded by Sound New South Wales, our sponsor. So great to have your company this morning. Here's The Cure.

17 minutes past 8, you're listening to the Morning Muster here on FM 107.5. Let's have a look at the weather right across the central west in Canowindra right now. 9 degrees, looking for a top of 20 today, and for tomorrow, top of 21. In Molong, it is 10 degrees, top of 19 today, and top of 19 for tomorrow as well. In Yugara, 10 degrees, top of 20 today, and top of 21 for tomorrow. In Parkes, 11 degrees, top of 20 today, top of 21 for tomorrow. And it's sunny right across the central west. So I won't repeat myself on each town. So

Cowra. It is right now is just lost Cowra. Yeah, Cowra is 8 degrees. Looking for a top of 19 today. For tomorrow, top of 21. In Forbes, it is 10 degrees. Looking for a top of 19 today. And for tomorrow, top of 22. In Wellington, it is 11 degrees. Top of 20 with a top of 21 for tomorrow. In Millthorpe, it is presently 8 degrees. Looking for a top of 17 today. 18 for tomorrow. Blaney, 8 degrees, 17 tops today, and for tomorrow, 18 degrees tops there. In Blaney, Stewarttown, 10 degrees, top of 19 today, top of 20 for tomorrow. In Manildra, it is 10 degrees, top of 19 today, and a top of 20 for tomorrow. Beautiful weather. Here's Post Malone.

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The time is 8:27. 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Now, you can ring in and request a tune on 7202 9455. That's 7202 9455. It'd be great to hear from you, and it'd be great to hear where you're listening from. I've had a call from Ben and Sally in Canoundra. They want to hear a bit of Lloyd Cole and the Commotions. Here you go.

Great to have your company here on the Morning Muster on this glorious morning in the Central West. 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Now, we've had a call in from Jenny here in Orange. She's rung in on 720-294-55 and she's requested this great tune from The Cure, Friday, I'm in Love. Great call. Thanks, Jenny.

Bob Dylan there, Please Stop Crying. The time is 8:45. Great to have your company this morning on this glorious morning right across the Central West. Here's Richard Clapton.

Just had to play a bit of Kenny and Dolly there, Reuben James. The time is 8:57. We're rolling up to the news at 9 o'clock. I'll be back after the news and with some great interviews. I'll be speaking to Bill Walsh from Orange Rotary Daybreak and also Sulu Kinross. Give us an update on how those Falcons are going out there at the uni. In the meantime, here's Fleetwood Mac.

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1: National Radio News.
2: Good morning, I'm Laura Devoy. The Defence Minister says One Nation's attacks on Liberal MP Andrew Hastie were an insult to all veterans. In July, Pauline Hanson posted an animated cartoon about Mr. Hastie, a former SAS soldier who served in Afghanistan, which labelled him a traitor. Senator Hanson says she won't delete it. Mr. Miles this morning told the ABC One Nation should take down the video.
3: It is utterly tasteless, and no one should be using that word in respect of any veteran. And in respect of Andrew, who I obviously know personally, a man who has given enormous service to this country wearing our nation's uniform.
2: The Iran-backed Houthi rebels have reportedly seized the port city of Mocha in Yemen. The group is now just 75 kilometres from the Bab al-Mandab Strait, a vital shipping route which links the Red Sea to the Gulf of Aden. The Houthis began a blockade of Saudi vessels in July and say they pose no threat to international shipping. Oil prices have risen significantly in recent days. Brent crude hit US $105 a barrel overnight as a result of escalations in the US-Iran conflict and the Houthis' blockade. The federal government says today is a moment to reflect on the resilience shown in the face of profound loss. It's the 25th anniversary of 9/11. 2,606 people died at the Twin Towers in New York City. 125 people were killed at the Pentagon, and thousands have died since due to exposure to dust. 10 Australians were among the victims. In a statement, the Prime Minister, Deputy Prime Minister and Foreign Minister say Australia honours the victims' memory and reaffirms its resolve to stand against terrorism and violent extremism in all its forms. Child protection advocates are asking parents and carers to normalise personal safety conversations. On this Bravehearts Day, the nation's longest-running campaign against child sexual abuse, Together Australia Can Fight Sexual Abuse, is the call being issued. CEO Alison Gill says more than one in four Australians experienced sexual abuse in childhood. She says it starts with everyday conversations.
4: So when adults feel confident talking to children about personal safety and boundaries calmly and age appropriately, children learn they can speak up and come to a trusted adult when something just doesn't feel right.
2: Free support is available for all people experiencing or at risk of experiencing domestic, family and sexual violence. Call 1-800-RESPECT on 1-800-737-732. Research has found Tasmanian devils fed on scraps from human campsites in remote, rugged gorges of Western Australia for thousands of years. Shannon Kirkwood has more.
5: The University of New South Wales studied bones discovered at Juukan Gorge, a sacred Indigenous site in WA's Pilbara. Signs of devils occur across deposits spanning much of the gorge's 47,000-year history, suggesting they repeatedly scavenged there even during a dry period in the last ice age. Researchers examined more than 8,000 bones from the site, many which had tooth marks closely matching those made by devils. They say the devils may have snacked on bones of larger animals like kangaroos and goannas, which were brought to the region by humans.
2: Turning to sport, tens of thousands of fans are packing into the MCG this morning for the first ever regular season NFL match in Australia. The Los Angeles Rams will take on the San Francisco 49ers. And in tennis, it's women's semi-finals day at the US Open. First seed Aryna Sabalenka will take on third seed Jessica Pegula, and second seed Yelena Rybakina will face fourth seed Coco Gauff.
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8: G'day, I'm Andrew Gee, independent federal member for Clare. I recently moved a motion in the Australian Parliament calling on governments to bring in a support package for our businesses going broke because of the indefinite closure of the Great Western Highway, and also to commit major funding in the budget for improved road access between the Central West and Sydney. Unbelievably, when it came to a vote, no Labor or One Nation MPs supported it, and hardly any Liberals or Nationals either. Rest assured that I'll be keeping up the fight for the support our communities need and deserve. Authorised by AG Orange.
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0: Good morning, Central West. The time is 11 minutes past nine, and this is Chats and Tunes. I have Scylla Kinross on the phone. G'day, Scylla. How are you?
1: I'm very well, thank you, Robert.
0: That's the way. What are you up to today?
1: Well, I'm doing a quarterly bird survey and monitoring. I have 20 sites around the Orange area that I monitor for birds every 3 months. Eight of those are on the university farm. And every year I do a report for them on how the biodiversity is changing, particularly where we've planted trees. So we keep an eye on whether those trees are starting to attract wildlife or whether they're full of weeds or whatever. And then I write up a report. For the princely sum, I think I get $400, which goes to the Summerhill Creek Care. So it's a little contract.
0: Okay. Good on you.
1: And anyone is welcome to come with me. I like having people with me, even if they've never done it before. I have spare binoculars and so on, and it's quite fun, and it's quite easy bird watching because it's, you know, in open woodland and farmland and, yeah.
0: So, Scylla, if anyone was interested, they could ring you on your mobile. Is that right? Could I give out your mobile number? Would that be okay?
1: Yeah, that's fine.
0: So you could contact Scylla on 0439 815 791 if you're interested in getting involved in the bird survey or helping Scylla plant trees or pot things. And, yeah, lots of stuff you get up to, Scylla, don't you?
1: Yes, well, after this, I will go down to the campus's horticultural centre where I've got a small plant nursery set up. And what I'll be doing today is because it's spring, I'll be putting in some seeds for next year's planting. So I have to sort of think a year ahead of where we're likely to be doing the planting. And I think I've just seen a baby coot.
0: Okay.
1: Ah, that's interesting. Yeah. I'm actually sitting at Lens Gully at the moment, which is a series of a sort of chain of ponds of dams, which we're gradually fencing off and hopefully revegetating, so there'll be this lovely wildlife corridor right through the farm going down to Ophir Road and back up to the uni.
0: Oh, great stuff. Now, you have a planting coming up on Wednesday, don't you, along Summerhill Creek. Is that right?
1: That's correct. So on Wednesday, the 16th of September, we'll be planting up Mendham's Creek, which is a creek that goes down. This is basically this creek that I'm sitting at the moment, almost I'm at the headwaters of it. It goes down to the Ophir Road and across, goes underneath Ophir Road and then back joins with Summerhill Creek a bit further down. And we're intending to put in about 300, if we can, 300 plants near the creek on Wednesday. And it's for community, for the local landcare group, Summerhill Creek Care, and for staff and for students. And it's booked through Humanitics. And if people are having trouble finding it, they could shoot me an email and I'll give them the link.
0: And your email is?
1: Ckinross, Kinross, @csu.edu.au. Okay. Or you can ring me too and I can text you that information.
0: All right, no worries. So that's Wednesday. And what time would that start?
1: It starts at 9:30, finishes at 12, and we're putting on a lunch. Picnic lunch.
0: Sounds great. If it's weather like this, would be absolutely fantastic.
1: Yeah, there was a few days ago. I looked, and it looked like it was going to rain, but that's all gone. It's going to be fine all week. So we may be getting into this El Nino that's forecast. There's a super El Nino forecast for this summer. Very, very long, dry summer we're expecting. So we're not doing a lot of planting. This is, in fact, the only planting that we're involved with, speaking with my Summerhill Creek Care hat on now, this is the only one, because we don't want to have to spend all summer watering trees.
0: No. Now, Scylla, what's happening with the falcons?
1: Oh, well, falcons have been going gangbusters. as you, anyone who's been listening before will know that we had a new male arrive right smack at the beginning of the season last year, and rather surprisingly, I thought that the season would be a write-off because it was so disruptive. But they did have one chick last year called Giri, and she's off on her adventures now. She did very well. And this year we have three eggs. The third egg, arrived yesterday. I'm not expecting any more. Some peregrines do four or even five eggs. But I think that maybe that because it's in a nest box, which is nice for the peregrines because they're out of the elements, they're not getting hailed upon or whatever. Mm-hmm. But it does mean that it's slightly smaller than some nests. And I'm wondering if the female actually is able to regulate the number of eggs she has. I don't know. It's sort of a bit of a murky area of science. But I have this feeling that she is able to regulate, and she probably thinks three's enough in that space.
0: Right.
1: Three's enough to feed, too, because they've got to feed them.
0: Yeah.
1: Well, they've got to feed themselves, so yeah. Three babies plus themselves is five birds to feed. That's a lot of starlings, you know.
0: It certainly is. So he's a pretty good provider, the young male, isn't he?
1: Yeah. Last year he was a bit ho-hum, you know, but he was only 10 months old. So he'd only ever had to feed himself. And then he was suddenly confronted with his family and being like equivalent of about a 13-year-old boy. Anyway, with a wife who was sort of in the 60s or 70s, it's a slightly strange situation. But this year he's doing much better. In fact, yesterday he bought two pigeons. You can't do much better than that. That's fantastic, no. You know.
0: Oh, great stuff. So how long do you think before the eggs hatch?

0: people can come in now. It's very busy now, actually. The chat is going gangbusters. Lots of happenings going on. It's what we call the silly season. But the eggs will probably hatch about from the 10th of October. So towards the sort of early to middle of October. And then we have about 6 weeks of nestlings bouncing around in the box, and then they're fledged and they're off. Well, they actually hang about for about 2 months before they leave. And that's a nice time, too, because you can actually come out to the uni and watch them flying about.
1: Fantastic.
0: And learning to hunt.
1: Yeah. Fun. Wow. Wow. Do they feed on Indian miners as well, or...?
0: They have taken a couple of Indian miners, and we don't have very many on campus, so I don't sure whether they're catching them here or whether they're going into town to get them.
1: Mm-hmm.
0: I'm not actually sure.
1: Right.
0: Hang on, sorry, I'm just something strange happening in the paddock opposite. Bear with me, live radio in action.
1: So if anyone's interested in getting involved with planting or bird... the bird surveys and so forth, they can always give Scilla Kinross a ring on 0439 815 791. That's 0439 815 791. And all this is happening out at the Charles Sturt University. So we're...
0: It's two foxes that I'm watching.
1: And you haven't got your gun with you?
0: No, I don't have a gun with me, no. I don't actually go around armed, strangely enough, Robert.
1: good stuff.
0: I did actually get myself a rifle license because I was in wires, and I wanted to be... we were always having problems with injured kangaroos and so on.
1: Right.
0: And so I went to the trouble of getting my license, doing the tests. I hadn't actually gone as far as buying a gun. And then they changed the rules, and you had to go down to the South Coast for 4 days to do a full course, and I just didn't have the time to do it, so I never went ahead with that.
1: Right,
0: so I'm still gunless.
1: Well, look, Scilla, I'll be seeing you on Wednesday. I'll come out and give you a hand on Wednesday, and I'm hoping there'll be some other people come along. And so, as I said, give Scilla a ring on 0439 815 791 if you want to get involved in anything, any of Scilla's projects. So, Scilla, thanks so much for your time today, and I'll see you on Wednesday.
0: Excellent. Thank you very much for the opportunity. Bye-bye.
1: Cheers. Here's Justin Landis.

0: That's local musician Justin Landers there with a Weeping Red Rose. The time is 9:25. I've got Bill Walsh here from Rotary Orange Daybreak. Good morning, Bill, and thanks so much for coming in.
1: Morning, Rob. Thank you.
0: Now, Rotary Daybreak is usually doing some great projects and helping people. What's the big project you have on at the moment, Bill?
1: Well, we're trying to raise money for the Nepal flooding disaster relief. It's an appeal. We have, Rotary has in Australia, an organisation, overhead organisation called RAWCS, R-A-W-C-S, which stands for Rotary Australia World Community Service. So RAWCS is now raising money, asking all the clubs in Australia to get together and try and raise money for this dreadful disaster that's occurred in Nepal.
0: Yes.
1: And tomorrow is the farmers' markets in Orange, and Rotary Daybreak always collects monies at the door, gold coin donations, and they go to charities. This particular Saturday, tomorrow, we'll all go to the Nepal flooding disaster relief appeal. And what we're asking people really to do is perhaps not just a gold coin, but dig deeper.
0: Yep.
1: And
0: yep.
1: Perhaps a note or two, because it all goes for a very good cause. The devastating flooding in Nepal has destroyed homes, roads, bridges and essential infrastructure, leaving communities facing enormous recovery debt. So RAWCS, the Rotary Australia World Community Service, is helping coordinate assistance from Rotarians throughout Australia and the wider community. One of the things about Rotary is, of course, it's international. There are Rotary clubs in Nepal, and the Australian Rotary clubs are helping those Rotary clubs in Nepal to distribute the funds to the right places. So, the funds raised will support Rotary projects and Rotary clubs in Nepal, assisting families and communities affected by the disaster, including those who have lost their homes, possessions and livelihoods, and of course those who have lost loved ones. Damage to water and sanitation infrastructure has also created serious concerns about disease. That's the basic reason why I'm here today, to talk about tomorrow, if you like.
0: Sure.
1: People want to give bigger donations. They're tax deductible. this is an unprecedented humanitarian disaster. There are 28 million people in Nepal. They're not a rich country, but they're very kind and caring people. They're beautiful people. And many children have been left as orphans. Families have been disappeared completely. There's still family members missing, and the death toll could reach 5,000 people.
0: Wow.
1: So the other thing is, we have a significant number of Nepalese people in Orange.
0: We do, yes.
1: And they work in our hospitals and our nursing homes. They're very kind and caring people, and we want to support them by these donations. And no doubt some of these people in Orange, Nepalese, their families back home have been impacted by the disaster.
0: For sure, yeah.
1: So that's what it's about tomorrow, is to raise the money, asking people to dig deep. I should say that Rotary Club of Orange Daybreak has had a long and strong connection with Nepal going back to 2012. We have two teams from Rotary Daybreak go each year to Nepal. We have one led by Mary Brill, one of our members. Yep. She takes with her teachers, dentists, optometrists, handymen, school students. They go into the remote villages, teaching the children, doing health checks, painting schools, and they've painted an orphanage. They supply and install water tanks and improve the sanitation.
0: Great work.
1: And then we have another group that comes from Rotary Orange Daybreak, led by Robin Murray. She's a mental health social worker. She works with a team of psychiatrists and psychologists. She takes those people over there with them. They've now established an Australian-Nepal mental health team, And they've just been awarded $10,000 by Rotary Australia to deal with trauma of the flooding disaster. Robert Murray's group works with DePaul University Teaching Hospital in Kathmandu to deal with the trauma of the disaster. Mental health networks have disappeared as a result of this tragedy. So Rotary Daybreak's mental health team runs workshops around therapeutic intervention, provides funding for the training of psychologists and mental health workers. Now, both those teams, the Rotary Daybreak teams, were actually in Nepal when the 2015 earthquake struck.
0: Right.
1: So they know firsthand what disasters can occur and how people react to them. So, as I said earlier, tomorrow, farmers' markets, all the money is collected at the door. We'll go to this Nepal relief appeal, and we're asking people to dig deep.
0: Thanks, Bill. The thing is, I can see here there are other ways to donate. If people are not, if they're not in orange and they're listening, there are donations.rawcs.com. It's a bit complicated, the whole site, but I think if they Googled it, Rotary, to find a donation site, would they be able to? I could read this one out, but it's
1: I think if people Google Rotary Australia World Community Service,
0: right?
1: That's RAWCS, Rotary Australia World Community Service. Then they can make those donations.
0: RAWCS, RAWCS. Yep. Okay.
1: And
0: great
1: those
0: stuff.
1: Donations are tax deductible.
0: Lovely, lovely. Now, Bill, are you looking for new members with Rotary Daybreak at all? Or?
1: Absolutely.
0: You're
1: yes,
0: all right? Yes. Okay. And how would people, any listeners out there that would like to get involved with Rotary Daybreak, how do they go about that?
1: Probably ring me because I'm look after membership.
0: Oh, do you now?
1: Yeah, so my number's 0429.
0: 0429.
1: 124.
0: 124.
1: 174.
0: 174. That's Bill Walsh.
1: And we have our club is a mixed club, male and female, and we look forward to anyone, any age, coming and joining us.
0: Okay, so please give Bill Walsh a ring if you're interested in getting involved with Rotary Orange Rotary Daybreak. Bill is on 0429 124 174. Bill Walsh, thanks so much for coming in today.
1: Thank you, Rob.
0: Cheers. Okay, here we go. It's Coldplay.

George Harrison with Here Comes the Sun. The time is 9:40. Temperature in Orange right now, 9.1 degrees. Looking for a top of 16 today. The wind is from the northeast at 20 kilometres per hour. Looking for some great weather coming up right across the weekend and into next week. It's going to be sunny. So, yeah, some great weather. 20 degrees in Sydney today. Top of 20 there. So, here's John Hyatt.

Just love that tune. Paddy Sciarfa there. The time is 9:53. My show's coming to an end, but thanks you so much for your company today. And I'll be back next week, Thursday and Friday again, but Dodge will be in tomorrow, so tune in for that, for Dodge's Saturday Muster. That's 8 till 10 tomorrow. And Dodge is on every morning through till Thursday, the morning muster, 7 through till 9. So, yep. Keep tuning in to FM 107.5, your local station, where you're going to hear music that you don't hear elsewhere. And, yeah, especially for you. So it's not the mainstream stuff we play here. And, yeah, so it's great to have your company, and thanks for spending some of your time with me today. Here's REM.